That was the collaboration of Steve Perry and Willie Nelson with the song titled Faithfully, a Journey cover. Hello, everyone. Happy Thursday. I'm your host, Mariana Robertson, and you're tuned to Crossing Borders on Border Radio, KOFA. We got a great selection of music listed for the 5 o'clock hour, so let's go ahead and continue with, here we go with. Oh, yes, it must be Thursday. Here's punk rock and melodic hardcore band Rise Against with a song titled Nod.

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That was the song titled Dancin' by DJ and producer Aaron Smith featuring Chrono Lovely, a Chrono remix. Before that, we heard Americana and folk supergroup Our Native Daughters with a song titled I Knew I Could Fly, and earlier played a collaboration of Blackie and the Rodeo Kings and Roseanne Cash with a song titled Got You Covered. Coming up next, we have singer-songwriter Clarity Liao with a song titled Hurt My

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heard Dog with a song titled Heart Killer. Before that, we heard Dallas Moore with a song titled Shoot Out the Lights. And earlier, played a song from Mexican rock band Caifanes with a song titled Nubes. If

actor Shia LaBeouf and English YouTuber Daniel Howell. Happy birthday. Happy birthday to you, to you, to you. Happy birthday. Here's singer-songwriter Lana Del Rey with a song titled Bluebird.

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That was British rock and pop singer-songwriter with the beautiful raspy voice, Rod Stewart, with the song titled These Are My People. Before that, we heard Pink with her song titled Who Knew, 100 Waters with the song titled Murmurs, and earlier played a song from alternative rock band formed in 1997, Death Cab for Cutie, with the song titled An Arrow in the Wall. 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Let's close up 5 o'clock with jazz and Latin guitarist, composer, and educator Phil Sheeran with a song titled Remember Me.

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2: Partly cloudy and quartzite tonight with a low around 79 and breezy with gusts as high as 25 miles per hour. Sunny tomorrow with high near 109. Mostly clear in Parker tonight with low around 77. Sunny tomorrow with a high near 109. And in Yuma, partly cloudy this evening with a low around 78. Mostly sunny tomorrow with a high near 107.
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That was a song titled Indigo Park by singer, composer, and pianist Bruce Hornsby. Hello, everyone. Good afternoon, good evening, whether or not you had your dinner yet. I'm your host, Mariana Robertson, and you're tuned to Crossing Borders on Border Radio, KOFA. We got a great selection of music listed for the 6 o'clock hour, so let's continue with yo. Gotta catch my breath. Here's singer Matt Berninger with a song titled Bonnet of Pins.

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singer-songwriter and guitarist Frank Black. That was the song titled Headache. Before that, we heard the blues shouter and rock and roll pioneer Big Joe Turner with a song titled Piney Brown Blues. And earlier played a collaboration from Elvin Bishop and B.B. King with a song titled Keep a Dollar in Your Pocket. Coming up, we have the Grammy-winning British folk rock band Mumford & Sons with a song titled Here, featuring Chris Stapleton.

folk pop trio Rosie and the Riveters. That was the song titled Let Them Talk. Before that, we heard the project of folk rock and acoustic singer-songwriter Travis Egnor, Dead Leaves, with a song titled Hand Me Down Car. And earlier, played a song from English alternative rock and pop band Keen with a song titled Somewhere Only We Know. Did you know the number one hits on the radio today in 1966 to 24 June 1966 was by the Rolling Stones with a song titled Paint It Black? And in 1977 to 17 June 1977 by Casey and the Sunshine Band with their song titled I'm Your Boogeyman. The more you know. Here's indie rock musician Avery Tucker with a song titled Like I'm Young.

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2: 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Before that, we heard the Wandering Hearts with a song titled Not Misunderstood, Amanda Ann Platt and the Honeycutters with a song titled Pocket Song, and earlier played a song from bluegrass singer-songwriter Sierra Hall with a song titled Birthday. 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Let's close up 6 o'clock with the piano duo Ferrante and Tyker with their song titled Those Were the Days.

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2: Partly cloudy and quartzite tonight with a low around 79 and breezy with gusts as high as 25 miles per hour. Sunny tomorrow with a high near 109. Mostly clear in Parker tonight with low around 77. Sunny tomorrow with a high near 109. And in Yuma, partly cloudy this evening with low around 78. Mostly sunny tomorrow with a high near 107.

Hey, I'm Jay. Welcome to Mixtape, the radio show all about sharing music, bringing you songs from the days of cassette tapes and before the time of online. That was Katie and I's opening pick, Peter Gunn by The Art of Noise, featuring Duane Eddy. Originally composed by Harry Mancini for the late 1950s, early 60s TV series about a private eye, Peter Gunn, The Art of Noise released their version in 1986 off their album Invisible Silence. For this version, they recruited Duane Eddy for his rockabilly stylings, which proved to mesh well and create them a hit. This episode of Mixtape, The Secret Code. Songs about spies, espionage, going undercover and surviving behind enemy lines. Our next secret code is about being watched. By Hall & Oates off their 1981 album, Private Eyes, this song charts all over the world. Here is Private Eyes.

Hey, secret agents. That was Sour Times by Portishead off their 1994 debut album, Dummy. Before that, we heard Genesis with Just a Job to Do off their 1983 self-titled debut album. Such a cool undercover agent song. Our next secret agent song comes to us from the Dutch band Golden Earring. The band's guitarist, George Kooymans, drew inspiration from the spy thriller book, The Bourne Identity, from 1980. Of their 1982 album, Cut, here is Twilight Zone.

0: Hey, fellow music lovers, that was The Selector with their version of the James Bond theme, the closing track off their 1980 album, Too Much Pressure. This is Jay with your mixtape, The Secret Code. Songs about spies and espionage. That's the end of side A, so we're going to take a break while I flip over the tape. Stick around for side B.
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3: Partly cloudy and quartzite tonight with a low around 79 and breezy with gusts as high as 25 miles per hour. Sunny tomorrow with high near 109. Mostly clear in Parker tonight with low around 77. Sunny tomorrow with a high near 109. And in Yuma, partly cloudy this evening with a low around 78. Mostly sunny tomorrow with a high near 107.
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0: Welcome back. I'm Jay with your mixtape, The Secret Code. Songs about spies and espionage. We're going to get side B going with this adventurous tune by Talking Heads. Off their 1979 album, Fear of Music, here's their futuristic, behind enemy lines, guerrilla warfare song, Life During Wartime.

சிரிக்கிறேன் என்றே.

Yeah, that was Devo with their version of Secret Agent Man. Before that, we heard Tina Turner with her bluesy secret code, Undercover Agent of the Blues, off her 1989 album, Foreign Affair. This episode of Mixtape, The Secret Code, songs about spies and espionage. You might be saying, Jay, how'd you pick these songs for this mix? Well, I'm glad you asked. These aren't all the songs that made the original playlist. These ones made the list if they're songs from the days of cassette tapes and before the time of online. They're songs inspired by spies, espionage, and going undercover to survive behind enemy lines. Songs that give you the feeling you're listening to a secret code. They're songs I have a connection to and songs I hope you enjoy hearing. This next song fits right into this mix. Right out of Olympia, Washington, off Beat Happening's 1985 self-titled debut album, here is I Spy.

Oh yeah, fellow agents out there. That was the Rolling Stones with Undercover of the Night, the opening track off their 1983 album, Undercover. Before that, we heard Red Right Hand by Nick Cave and the Bad Seeds off their 1994 album, Let Love In. I saw them play at a Lollapalooza while they were touring off that album. They were one of the least known bands in the lineup, so I was able to walk right up to the stage and enjoy the show. This is Jay with your mixtape, The Secret Code, songs about spies and espionage. We're going to close this episode with a Secret Code espionage anthem. The 1985 movie Spies Like Us starred Chevy Chase and Dan Aykroyd. The theme song was written and performed by Paul McCartney, which became a top 10 hit. Here is Spies Like Us. Thanks for listening to Mixtape. Hope you enjoy. It's all about sharing music.

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This time in the Global Village, we are marking Nigeria's Democracy Day. It is a date that celebrates the event in 1999 when Nigeria transitioned from a military to a civilian government. We will celebrate by sharing some sounds from Nigeria and especially some focusing in on democracy and more. And, of course, that begins with Fela as we begin this visit to the Global Village.

0: music from Fela here in the Global Village. No Agreement from his album of the same name. Starting things off for us on this special edition of the show as we mark Democracy Day in Nigeria. Nigeria actually originally became independent from Great Britain in 1960, but largely controlled by a series of military juntas until 1999 when it made the transition. That was actually on May 29th, which originally was the Democracy Day holiday, and then changed to June 12th, and we are using the occasion to share some sounds from Nigeria, and especially some of the artists, especially Fela, who had a lot to say about democracy and politics in Nigeria, and they're starting things out for us with the tune No Agreement. We'll take a short break, and then actually we'll hear some music from a couple of his sons who have continued in their father's footsteps, starting with Femi Kuti, and from his album Africa for Africa, we'll hear about politics in Africa right after a short break. Then we're back here in the Global Village.
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3: Partly cloudy in Yuma this evening with a low around 78. Mostly sunny tomorrow with a high near 107 and a 10% chance of showers before 7 a.m. Mostly clear in Parker tonight with a low around 77. Sunny tomorrow with a high near 109. And partly cloudy and breezy in Quartzsite tonight with a low around 79. Sunny tomorrow with a high near 109.

0: two of Fela's sons featured that time here in the Global Village, Shay and Cootie, who inherited his father's band Egypt 80, and together on the album Black Times. And we heard the title track of that with special guest Carlos Santana on that. And Femme Cootie from his album Africa for Africa with Politics in Africa, as we are marking Nigeria's Democracy Day holiday, which has been celebrated since 1999 when the country transitioned from a military government. And we've been exploring some of the Afrobeat sounds that certainly have been very much involved with politics in Africa. We'll take a short break and we'll get to some music from some artists inspired by that Afrobeat sound, including Chicago Afrobeat Project. Some music from them up next when we're back in the Global Village.
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marking Democracy Day in Nigeria with some appropriate sounds, including that one, My Vote Day Count. And that is actually the title track of an album from the London-based Afrobeat and highlife-inspired band Yaba Funk, My Vote Day Count for Democracy Day. We also heard some music from Hugh Masekela from South Africa, good friends with Fela and inspired by him. And they're a song connected to democracy in South Africa, the song Mandela, Bring Him Back Home from the live album Hope. And we started with Chicago Afrobeat Project from their album A Move to Silent Unrest with Media Man. Here in the Global Village, we're just about out of time for this visit. 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

0: This is folk singer Michael Jonathan. 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
4: Partly cloudy and quartzite tonight with a low around 79 and breezy with gusts as high as 25 miles per hour. Sunny tomorrow with high near 109. Mostly clear in Parker tonight with low around 77. Sunny tomorrow with a high near 109. And in Yuma, partly cloudy this evening with a low around 78. Mostly sunny tomorrow with a high near 107.
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8: BBC News with David Harper. Iran says it hasn't reached a final decision on a peace deal with the United States. Its foreign ministry spokesperson, Esmail Baghaei, said the text of the proposed agreement was currently being reviewed, but Iran would not compromise on its red lines. His comments came hours after President Trump claimed once again that a deal to end the conflict was close. Thomas Morgan reports from Washington.
9: In the Oval Office, a confident Donald Trump said the Strait of Hormuz could reopen to shipping as early as Saturday. He said his vice president, J.D. Vance, would probably be signing the deal in Europe over the next few days. This week has seen tit-for-tat strikes between Iran and U.S. forces, following the downing of an American helicopter on Monday. Iran has said although the majority of an agreement has been finalized, it's not yet reached a final conclusion on the deal. Tehran again accusing the US of making excessive demands and adding new requests at the last moment.
8: The former South Korean president Yoon Suk-yeol has been sentenced to 30 years in jail over charges that he ordered drones to be sent into North Korea. The court heard that it was an attempt to provoke a hostile response from Pyongyang to justify his failed martial law declaration. Relatives of those killed in last year's Air India plane crash are marking the first anniversary of the disaster today, as the wait continues for a final report into the cause. At least 260 people were killed when the aircraft crashed into a residential area shortly after taking off from the city of Ahmedabad en route to London. Azadeh Mushiri sent this report.
10: The five buildings the plane tore through stand as a stark reminder of the horrors of that day. You can still see the walls, blackened from the fire and smoke, still peer through the broken windows at what was once accommodation for medical students. We've met parents who've lost children, a man who'd been waiting for his pregnant wife. We still don't know the cause of the crash. The families we've met say the findings of the investigation are long overdue, while their grief is still raw.
8: The Thai king's eldest daughter, Princess Pachara Kittia Pha Mahidon, has died at the age of 47. Her death comes more than 3 years after she fell into a coma. She was popularly known as Princess Pa, and in Thailand will be remembered for her prominent role in public life and her diplomatic career. Jonathan Head is in Bangkok.
11: With the death of Princess Pachara Kittia Pha, the Thai royal family has lost perhaps its most accomplished member, and a figure who might have played an important role in a future royal succession. She was the eldest of King Vajiralongkorn's seven children, and one of the closest to him. Trained as a lawyer, she completed postgraduate studies in the United States, spent some years working in government legal departments in Thailand, and was her country's ambassador to Austria.
8: Jonathan Head in Bangkok. This is David Harper in London with the latest world news from the BBC. The The Men's Football World Cup has officially begun in Mexico City with a comfortable win for the co-hosts in the opening match. Mexico's 2-0 victory over South Africa at the Azteca Stadium featured a chaotic second half that saw three players sent off. In the second game, South Korea beat the Czech Republic 2-1 in an evenly contested, entertaining match. SpaceX looks set to become one of the world's most capitalized companies when it starts trading its shares on Friday. It has informed US regulators that it will offer more than 555 million shares at a price of $135 each. The initial public offering will be the biggest in history and values Elon Musk's firm at almost $1.8 trillion. There have been more protests in Albania over the creation of a resort linked to the Trump family. Thousands of demonstrators marched through the capital Tirana on Thursday. They are opposed to the construction by Donald Trump's son-in-law Jared Kushner of a multi-billion dollar hotel development in a protected area on the country's Adriatic coast. Protesters held signs reading "Albania is not for sale" and called on the Prime Minister Edi Rama to resign. The BBC's chief international correspondent, Lise Doucette, has been announced as the winner of a prestigious writing prize for her debut book, The Finest Hotel in Kabul. The journalist was awarded the 2026 Women's Prize for Non-Fiction at a ceremony in London. More detail from our culture editor, Katie Razzle.
12: The Finest Hotel in Kabul by Lise Doucette!
13: The BBC's chief international correspondent, Lise Doucette, has won this year's Women's Prize for Non-Fiction for her debut book. The Finest Hotel in Kabul was described by the judges as a perfect work, which will move you to tears or make you laugh, or perhaps both. It's the story of modern-day Afghanistan, told through the experiences of both staff and guests in the Afghan capital's once luxurious Intercontinental Hotel.
8: BBC News.
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Ron Carter on bass, Houston Person on sax, Charlie Parker's Now's the Time. Before that, I Thought About You from Organic Vibes, the organic player, Joey DeFrancesco, and on the vibes, Bobby Hutcherson, the tune I Thought About You. And before that, So What from Sunday Morning, Grant Green on guitar. I'm Jana Lee Ross. Thanks for listening to Jazz with me.

0: Did you guess the pianist? That was Horace Silver from his tune, Let's Get to the Nitty Gritty. 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
3: Partly cloudy in Yuma this evening with low around 78. Mostly sunny tomorrow with a high near 107 and a 10% chance of showers before 7 a.m. Mostly clear in Parker tonight with a low around 77. Sunny tomorrow with a high near 109. And partly cloudy and breezy in Quartzsite tonight with a low around 79. Sunny tomorrow with a high near 109.
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from 1963, the title track to Horace Silver's Silver Serenade, with Horace Blue Mitchell on trumpet, Junior Cook on tenor, Gene Taylor on bass, and Roy Brooks on drums. Before that, Silver Celebration, a tribute to Horace Silver from the Clayton Hamilton Jazz Orchestra. I'm Jana Lee Ross, and you're listening to Jazz.

0: from Smokin' at the Half Note, June 1965. Wes Montgomery playing If You Could See Me Now. Wynton Kelly on piano, Paul Chambers on bass, and Jimmy Cobb on drums. Great live record. I'm Jana Lee Ross. Thanks so much for listening to Jazz with me. 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
3: BBC News with David Harper. Iran has insisted that a final decision on a deal to end the current conflict with the United States has not yet been reached, despite President Trump once again claiming that an agreement would be signed imminently. The foreign ministry spokesperson in Tehran, Esmail Baghaei, told Iranian media that the text of the proposed agreement was being reviewed.
4: Regardless of the rhetoric, threats and claims of the other side, we are focused on the interests of the Iranian nation. We're doing our own work regarding the text and the overall understanding. Whenever we conclude that it secures the interests of the Iranian nation, we will certainly announce it transparently. As I speak to you at this moment, we have not reached a final conclusion on this matter.
3: Addressing a campaign rally on Thursday night via a video link, Mr. Trump told the audience, "We ended the war with Iran today." The former South Korean president, Yoon Suk-yeol, has been sentenced to 30 years in jail over charges that he ordered drones to be sent into North Korea in an attempt to provoke a response. Mr. Yoon is already serving a life sentence for a failed martial law attempt. Jake Kwan reports from Seoul.
5: The tension between two Koreas shot up in 2024 after a drone dropped leaflets over North Korean capital. It was the former president who sent the drone, expecting Pyongyang to strike back, the judge said. He wanted a military clash to justify a martial law planned later the same year. But Pyongyang did not strike, and Yoon declared martial law 2 months later. Yoon's defense minister and his military intelligence commander were also convicted and given 30 and 15 years in prison term.
3: Relatives of those killed in last year's Air India plane crash are marking the first anniversary of the disaster as the wait continues for a final report into the cause. At least 260 people were killed when the aircraft crashed into a residential area shortly after taking off from Ahmedabad en route to London. The Thai king's eldest daughter, Princess Pachara Kitya Pa Mohidon, has died at the age of 47. Her death comes more than 3 years after she fell into a coma. She was popularly known as Princess Pa and will be remembered for her prominent role in public life and her diplomatic career. Jonathan Head is in Bangkok.
6: With the death of Princess Bajirakitiaba, the Thai royal family has lost perhaps its most accomplished member and a figure who might have played an important role in a future royal succession. She was the eldest of King Vajiralongkorn's 7 children and one of the closest to him. Trained as a lawyer, she completed postgraduate studies in the United States, spent some years working in government legal departments in Thailand, and was her country's ambassador to Austria. She took a keen interest in reforming Thailand's criminal justice system, advocating for better treatment of women in prison.
3: Jonathan Head reporting in Bangkok. This is the latest world news from the BBC. The Men's Football World Cup has begun in Mexico City with a comfortable 2-0 win for the co-hosts in the opening match. Mexico's 2-0 victory over South Africa featured a chaotic second half that saw 3 players sent off. In the opening day's other game, South Korea beat the Czech Republic 2-1 in an evenly contested, entertaining match. SpaceX looks set to become one of the world's most capitalized companies when it starts trading its shares later today. It has informed US regulators that it will offer more than 555 million shares at a price of $135 each. Michelle Fleury reports from New York.
7: When SpaceX goes public, it will immediately become one of the world's most valuable listed companies and is expected to turn Elon Musk, the world's richest man, into the world's first trillionaire. The firm already dominates commercial rocket launches and satellite internet, but much of its valuation rests on a far bigger bet that SpaceX will build the infrastructure of a future space economy, supporting the enormous computing demands of artificial intelligence by building data centers in space, and ultimately fulfilling Elon Musk's ambition of establishing a human settlement on Mars.
3: A man charged with the targeted killing of a Minnesota lawmaker and her husband in what prosecutors describe as an act of political violence has pleaded guilty. Vance Bolter will avoid a potential death penalty but is expected to spend life in jail. Melissa Hortman, a Democrat, and her husband were killed at their Minnesota home last June. The American singer Taylor Swift has become the youngest woman ever to be inducted into the Songwriters Hall of Fame at a gala ceremony in New York. Artists become eligible for the honor 20 years after the release of their first commercial track, with Swift's debut hit coming in June 2006. The 36-year-old has since gone on to become a cultural phenomenon. And that's the latest BBC News.
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0: On the bass, Charles Abrams.
2: And the lady doing the talking, the Queen, Shirley Horn, at the piano and singing that stunning medley of Leon Russell's A Song for You and Gordon Jenkins' Goodbye, live in Paris in 1992. Before that, live at the Concord Jazz Festival in 1972, Herb Ellis and Joe Pass, two guitar masters, with Ray Brown on bass and Jake Hanna on drums, the tune Perdido, and we kicked off the set with Phil Woods in 1976, live at the Showboat in Silver Spring, Maryland. That was A Sleepin' Bee. I'm Jana Lee Ross. 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
2: Partly cloudy and humid this evening with a low around 78. Mostly sunny tomorrow with a high near 107 and a 10% chance of showers before 7 a.m. Mostly clear in Parker tonight with a low around 77. Sunny tomorrow with a high near 109. And partly cloudy and breezy in Quartzsite tonight with a low around 79. Sunny tomorrow with a high near 109.
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Things Ain't What They Used to Be, that written by Mercer Ellington from Jimmy McGriff's The Dream Team. Jimmy McGriff leading that band from the organ, and his team is Houston Person and Red Holloway on saxes, Bernard Purdy on drums, Mel Brown on guitar. Before that, from Kind of Blue. And you kind of got to name all the players whenever you invoke Kind of Blue. Sort of a litany of jazz saints. In 1959, Miles Davis on trumpet, Wynton Kelly on piano on that track. Bill Evans plays on the rest of the record, but that's Wynton. Paul Chambers on bass, Jimmy Cobb on drums and the saxes, Coltrane on tenor, Cannonball Adderley on alto. That was Freddie Freeloader. I'm Janalee Ross. Thanks so much for listening to Jazz with me.

0: from the clever genius of Henry Mancini. That's a powdered wig. 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
3: BBC News with Moira Alderson. Iran has insisted that a final decision on a deal to end the current conflict with the United States has not yet been reached, despite President Trump again claiming that an agreement would likely be signed imminently. Remotely addressing a campaign telerally on Thursday night, Mr. Trump told the audience the conflict was over.
4: I don't know if you heard, but we ended the war with Iran today, and they have agreed never to have a nuclear weapon, something that we insisted on. That was the whole purpose. That was 95% of it. And they've done it in the most powerful way you can do it.
3: Numerous earlier such claims over an imminent end to the war have failed to materialize. But the president's latest comments again fueled a stock market rally and saw oil prices fall. The former South Korean president, Yoon Suk-yeol, has been sentenced to 30 years in jail over charges that he ordered drones to be sent into North Korea in an attempt to provoke a response. Mr. Yoon is already serving a life sentence for a failed martial law attempt. Jake Kwon reports from Seoul.
5: The tension between two Koreas shot up in 2024 after a drone dropped leaflets over North Korean capital. It was the former president who sent the drone, expecting Pyongyang to strike back, the judge said. He wanted a military clash to justify a martial law planned later the same year. But Pyongyang did not strike, and Yoon declared martial law 2 months later. Yoon's defense minister and his military intelligence commander were also convicted and given 30 and 15 years in prison term.
3: Relatives of those killed in last year's Air India plane crash are marking the first anniversary of the disaster as the wait continues for a final report into the cause. At least 260 people were killed when the aircraft crashed into a residential area shortly after taking off from Ahmedabad. Here's Archana Shukla.
6: We've been meeting with many of these family members who say that some information and knowledge about what happened would also mean a bit of closure for them in terms of knowing what really went wrong. It's also important in terms of aviation safety to come to understand what would have caused this crash to avoid future such incidents. A lot is at stake for companies involved as well, but especially for the families. A very, very somber last year. Many of them still struggling to believe that their family members will not come back.
3: Archana Shukla reporting. The Men's Football World Cup has officially begun in Mexico City with a comfortable win for the co-hosts in the opening match. Mexico's 2-0 victory over South Africa at the Azteca Stadium featured a chaotic second half that saw three players sent off. In the opening day's other game, South Korea have beaten the Czech Republic 2-1 in an evenly contested, entertaining match. BBC News. The Thai king's eldest daughter, Princess Pachara Kitiapa Mahidon, has died at the age of 47. Her death comes more than 3 years after she fell into a coma. She was popularly known as Princess Pa and in Thailand will be remembered for her prominent role in public life and her diplomatic career. Jonathan Head has more.
7: The bigger impact is going to be on the royal family itself, because Princess Pachara Kitiaba was really a very prominent member. She's the eldest daughter of King Wacharalongkorn. But more than that, she was the most visibly accomplished member of the family. She went well beyond ribbon-cutting duties. She was a qualified lawyer, quite strong academic achievements in the US. She had been Thailand's ambassador to Austria, was a known campaigner for criminal justice reform. She'd worked as a a UN goodwill ambassador. All of those made her a particularly capable royal.
3: A man charged with the targeted killing of a Minnesota lawmaker and her husband in what prosecutors described as an act of political violence has pleaded guilty. The move means that Vance Bolter avoids a potential death penalty under a deal with prosecutors. He's expected to spend the rest of his life in prison. There have been more protests in Albania over the creation of a resort linked to the Trump family. Thousands of demonstrators marched through the capital, Tirana, on Thursday. They're opposed to the construction by Donald Trump's son-in-law, Jared Kushner, of a multi-billion dollar hotel development in a protected area on the country's Adriatic coast. The American singer Taylor Swift has become the youngest woman ever to be inducted into the prestigious Songwriters Hall of Fame at a gala ceremony in New York. Artists become eligible for the honour 20 years after the release of their first commercial track, with Taylor Swift's debut hit coming in June 2006. That's the latest world news from the BBC.
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Get Happy. That's Brad Meldow playing it. A little different than when Judy Garland did it. Jorge Rossi on drums and Larry Grenadier on bass with him. Before that, Brad Meldow backing up Lee Konitz, Alone Together, live at the Blue Note in 1996. Charlie Hayden playing bass with them, the tune Alone Together. I'm Jana Lee Ross. 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
2: Partly cloudy in Yuma this evening with low around 78. Mostly sunny tomorrow with a high near 107 and a 10% chance of showers before 7 a.m. Mostly clear in Parker tonight with a low around 77. Sunny tomorrow with a high near 109. And partly cloudy and breezy in Quartzsite tonight with a low around 79. Sunny tomorrow with a high near 109.
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Chick Corea playing an updated version of his tune Spain, probably his best known tune from his acoustic band. That's himself with John Patitucci on bass, Dave Weckl on drums, and before that from Sketches of Spain back in the day, 1959, Miles Davis, those great arrangements from him and Gil Evans, Soleil. I'm Janie Lee Ross. Thanks for listening to Jazz with Me. This is Wes Montgomery live from the Half Note in 1965. Wynton Kelly with him on piano. The tune, Unit 7.

0: That's called Unit 7, written by Sam Jones. A little urban myth out there that Sam Jones was in Unit 6 and wrote this song inspired by what he was hearing going on in Unit 7. That was Wes Montgomery live at the Half Note in 1965 with Wynton Kelly on piano, Paul Chambers on bass, Jimmy Cobb on drums. I'm Jana Lee Ross. Thanks for listening to Jazz with me.
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3: BBC News with Moira Alderson. Iran has insisted that a final decision on a deal to end the current conflict with the United States has not yet been reached, despite President Trump again claiming that an agreement would likely be signed imminently. Addressing a tele rally, Mr. Trump said, "We ended the war with Iran today." Wira Davis is in Jerusalem.
4: I think that if anything is agreed or if it is signed, it will not be a final peace deal. It will be this MOU, a Memorandum of Understanding. So what will not be included in that is the exact future of Iran's nuclear program. What will not be included in that is any deal for the Israelis to pull out of Lebanon. What will not be included in that is Iran's demands for reparations for its frozen assets. But what will be included probably is an extension of the ceasefire. And the key thing, I think that both Iran and Washington want, which is a reopening of the Strait of Hormuz.
3: The former South Korean president, Yoon Suk-yeol, has been sentenced to 30 years in jail over charges that he ordered drones to be sent into North Korea. From Seoul, Jake Kwon has the details.
5: The tension between two Koreas shot up in 2024 after a drone dropped leaflets over North Korean capital. It was the former president who sent the drone, expecting Pyongyang to strike back, the judge said. He wanted a military clash to justify a martial law planned later the same year. But Pyongyang did not strike, and Yoon declared martial law 2 months later. Yoon's defense minister and his military intelligence commander were also convicted and given 30 and 15 years in prison term. Yoon's lawyer said he was merely retaliating against North Korea's leaflet operation, and the verdict will hobble Seoul's military options.
3: Jake Kwon reporting. Relatives of those killed in last year's Air India plane crash are marking the first anniversary of the disaster today as the wait continues for a final report into the cause. At least 260 people were killed when the aircraft crashed into a residential area shortly after taking off. Azadeh Mashiri sent this report.
6: The 5 buildings the plane tore through stand as a stark reminder of the horrors of that day. You can still see the walls, blackened from the fire and smoke, still peer through the broken windows at what was once accommodation for medical students. We've met parents who've lost children, a man who'd been waiting for his pregnant wife. We still don't know the cause of the crash. The families we've met say the findings of the investigation are long overdue, while their grief is still raw.
3: The Men's Football World Cup has officially begun in Mexico City, with a comfortable win for the co-hosts in the opening match. Mexico's 2-0 victory over South Africa at the Azteca Stadium featured a chaotic second half that saw 3 players sent off. In the opening day's other game, South Korea have beaten the Czech Republic 2-1 in an evenly contested, entertaining match. BBC News. The Thai king's eldest daughter, Princess Bachara Kithiyapa Mahedon, has died at the age of 47. Her death comes more than 3 years after she fell into a coma. She was popularly known as Princess Pa, and in Thailand will be remembered for her prominent role in public life and her diplomatic career. India and Bangladesh have reaffirmed their commitment to stability and closer cooperation on security challenges along their shared border following talks in Delhi. The latest biannual border coordination conference between the two neighbours came amid a mounting Indian crackdown on undocumented Bangladeshi immigrants, particularly in India's border state of West Bengal. Prime Minister Narendra Modi's governing Hindu nationalist BJP swept to power there last month, with the new chief minister expanding the detention and expulsion of suspected illegal migrants. There have been more protests in Albania over the creation of a resort linked to the Trump family. Thousands of demonstrators marched through the capital Tirana on Thursday. They're opposed to the construction by Donald Trump's son-in-law, Jared Kushner, of a multi-billion dollar hotel development in a protected area on the country's Adriatic coast. Protesters held signs reading, "Albania is not for sale," and called on the Prime Minister, Edi Rama, to resign. This man, Amir Lecini, was at the march.
7: Until they go, nothing will make him stop. Edi Rama should give up his position. Politicians should be afraid of the masses and the people they are being voted for. They are here to serve us. They are not there to make whatever they want and to sell our land and our greatest assets to foreign interests.
3: The American singer Taylor Swift has become the youngest woman ever to be inducted into the prestigious Songwriters Hall of Fame at a gala ceremony in New York. Artists become eligible for the honour 20 years after the release of their first commercial track, with Swift's debut hit coming in June 2006. That's the latest. BBC News.
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that is from a live record from a guy called the world's greatest guitar player that you never heard of, Danny Gatton, who left the planet way too soon. The tune Canadian Sunset, and with him on pedal steel, the legendary Buddy Emmons. Before that, some engineering magic bringing together Ray Charles and the Count Basie Orchestra from Ray Sings and Basie Swings, Ray singing his classic I Can't Stop Loving You. And before that, Willie Nelson wrote it, and then Jimmy McGriff took the tune to church, Ain't It Funny How Time Slips Away, from the Dream Team. And Jimmy McGriff's Dream Team is Mel Brown on guitar, Bernard Purdy on drums, David Newman playing sax, also Red Holloway on sax. Thanks for listening to Jazz with me.

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1: Partly cloudy and quartzite tonight with a low around 79 and breezy with gusts as high as 25 miles per hour. Sunny tomorrow with high near 109. Mostly clear in Parker tonight with low around 77. Sunny tomorrow with a high near 109. And in Yuma, partly cloudy this evening with a low around 78. Mostly sunny tomorrow with a high near 107.
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That is called Basie, a tribute to the Count from Oscar Peterson and Harry Sweets Edison. And before that, the Count himself, live at the Montreux Jazz Festival in 1977, Bookies Blues. What a band on that. Jimmy Smith on drums, Ray Brown on bass, Zoot Sims on tenor, Benny Carter on alto, Roy Eldridge on trumpet, and the Bones, Vic Dickinson and Al Gray. This is Jazz. I'm Jana Lee Ross. Thanks for listening with me.

0: Swing Lightly from Henry Mancini. I'm Jana Lee Ross. Thanks so much for listening to Jazz with me. 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
3: BBC News with Moira Alderson. Iran has insisted that a final decision on a deal to end the current conflict with the United States has not yet been reached, despite President Trump again claiming that an agreement was likely to be signed imminently. Remotely addressing a campaign tele-rally on Thursday night, Mr. Trump told the audience, "We ended the war with Iran today." Wira Davis has more details.
4: It's clear, I think, Donald Trump wants a deal because he wants to see a bettering of the economic position vis-a-vis the Strait of Hormuz and a falling price of oil. The Iranians want to restart their petrochemicals and oil program as well. So Tehran and Washington do have a common goal here, but it's all the other stuff that lies around that, the really complicated stuff about nuclear program future, about missile programs, about tying the conflict between Iran and America with the conflict in Lebanon between Israel and Hezbollah. These are the really, really difficult details that will eventually have to be sorted out.
3: The former South Korean president Yoon Suk-yeol has been sentenced to 30 years in jail over charges that he ordered drones to be sent into North Korea in an attempt to provoke a response. Mr. Yoon is already serving a life sentence for a failed martial law attempt. Jake Kwon reports from Seoul.
5: The tension between two Koreas shot up in 2024 after a drone dropped leaflets over North Korean capital. It was the former president who sent the drone, expecting Pyongyang to strike back, the judge said. He wanted a military clash to justify a martial law planned later the same year. But Pyongyang did not strike, and Yoon declared martial law 2 months later. Yoon's defense minister and his military intelligence commander were also convicted and given 30 and 15 years in prison term.
3: Relatives of those who died in the Air India plane disaster have been marking the first anniversary by keeping vigil at the site in Ahmedabad. 260 people were killed in the crash, either in the plane or on the ground. Grieving families are still waiting for the final report into what caused the accident. Here's Archana Shukla.
6: We've been meeting with many of these family members who say that some information and knowledge about what happened would also mean a bit of closure for them in terms of knowing what really went wrong. It's also important in terms of aviation safety to come to understand what would have caused this crash to avoid future such incidents. A lot is at stake for companies involved as well, but especially for the families. A very, very somber last year. Many of them still struggling to believe that their family members will not come back.
3: Archana Shukla reporting. The Thai king's eldest daughter, Princess Bachara Kittiyaba Mahidon, has died at the age of 47. Her death comes more than 3 years after she fell into a coma. She was popularly known as Princess Pa, and in Thailand will be remembered for her prominent role in public life and her diplomatic career. BBC News. India and Bangladesh have held a border security meeting amid strained relations over undocumented migration. Dhaka has accused the authorities in the neighbouring Indian state of West Bengal of attempting to force thousands of migrants across the border into Bangladesh without due process. A joint statement after the talks said both sides had agreed to deepen cooperation. There have been more protests in Albania over the creation of a resort linked to the Trump family. Thousands of demonstrators marched through the capital Tirana on Thursday. They're opposed to the construction by Donald Trump's son-in-law Jared Kushner of a multi-billion dollar hotel development in a protected area on the country's Adriatic coast. Protesters held signs reading "Albania is not for sale" and called on the Prime Minister Edi Rama to resign. An experimental treatment for the chronic autoimmune illness lupus has shown promising results in early trials in Britain. Experts say the therapy could potentially help treat similar disorders like multiple sclerosis and rheumatoid arthritis. Here's our health and science correspondent, James Gallagher.
7: Lupus is caused by the immune system attacking the body, often causing joint pain and damaging organs. The experimental treatment works by resetting the immune system. One component is removed and genetically modified to attack and cleanse the part causing disease. Out of the first six people treated, five have been in remission for up to a year and a half. But this is still in a small number of patients, and it's uncertain how long the therapy will last.
3: South Korea has beaten the Czech Republic 2-1 in the second match of the Football World Cup in Guadalajara. The South Koreans came from behind in an evenly contested game. Earlier, co-hosts Mexico kicked off the tournament with a decisive 2-0 victory over South Africa at the historic Azteca Stadium in Mexico City. On Friday, the other co-hosts Canada and the US will play their first matches. BBC News.
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The Queen of Soul, Aretha Franklin, just a testament that she can sing anything. That's beautiful. Accentuate the positive from her recording, Joy to the World. Right before that, we heard from Miss Galen McKinney from her recording, Zoot Suit Funk. Galen McKinney and the McKinney Zone with Peaceful Place. Started things off with Marion Hayden from her recording Visions. We heard the composition Destiny, and she's supported by Cecil Bridgewater trumpet, Wendell Harrison tenor, Steve Touré trombone, Kirk Lightsey piano, Ralph Peterson drums, with special guest Rob Piffo on vibes. Let's continue with Regina Carter from I'll Be Seeing You, A Sentimental Journey. Let's take a listen to the title track.

Solo piano from Xavier Davis from Rise Up Detroit. We heard the composition Exodus Interlude. Right here with me, D. Alexander, and this is Jazz.

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1: Partly cloudy and humid this evening with a low around 78. Mostly sunny tomorrow with a high near 107 and a 10% chance of showers before 7 a.m. Mostly clear in Parker tonight with a low around 77. Sunny tomorrow with a high near 109. And partly cloudy and breezy in Quartzsite tonight with a low around 79. Sunny tomorrow with a high near 109.
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0: celebrating artists from the Motor City, Detroit. That was Donald Byrd and the Blackbirds, Places and Spaces. Before that, we heard Robert MacArthur, the title track from his recording, Stranger in Town. Let's continue with one of Detroit's finest, Mr. Kenny Garrett, the title track from his recording, African Exchange Student.
1: Why is music an important part of your life? 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KOFA, Border

0: celebrating artists out of Detroit. That was Lewis Hayes on drums, supported by Abraham Burton, Steve Nelson, David Hazeltine, Desron Douglas, and Camille Thurman from his recording Crisis. We heard It's Only a Paper Moon, and you heard it right here with me, D. Alexander, and this is jazz.
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1: The City of Yuma's annual Back to School Rodeo will take place at the Yuma Civic Center on Saturday, July 11th from 9 a.m. to noon. The first 2,000 students, K through 8th grade, will receive a backpack filled with school supplies. Child must be present, one bag per child. Details at yumaaz.gov/.
3: BBC News with Moira Alderson. Iran has said that major parts of an agreement to end the war with the US have almost been finalized, but that it won't compromise on its red lines. The Foreign Ministry spokesman Esmail Baghaei said the problem was that while the Americans spoke of diplomacy, they simultaneously resorted to what he called illegal actions and criminal behavior. From Washington, here's Thomas Morgan.
4: Tehran has said although the majority of the agreement has been finalized, they say that once again the Americans are placing excessive demands and are changing certain terms. However, though, Mr. Trump did say that the deal would be signed in the coming days and the Strait of Hormuz could reopen as early as Monday or even Saturday, perhaps. And as soon as he made this announcement, the price of oil dropped and stocks rose in New York. And that won't be lost on the White House, because public sentiment here towards his conflict in Iran is at an all-time low.
3: The former South Korean president Yoon Sung-yeol has been sentenced to 30 years in jail over charges that he ordered drones to be sent into North Korea. Mr. Yoon has faced several criminal trials since being ousted over his failed attempt to impose military rule in December 2024. Jake Kwon is in Seoul.
5: It would be called treason if it was in any other country. It's a very serious crime, punishable by up to a life sentence. What the judge said today is that Yoon had harmed South Korea's military when he used them for his personal gain to give his martial law a justification. A military clash with North Korea would be a perfect pretext. So he ordered a drone sent over Pyongyang and dropped leaflets containing very personal insults against Kim Jong-un. Now, the plan didn't work because North Koreans showed great restraint, but 2 months later, Yoon declared martial law anyway.
3: Relatives of those who died in the Air India plane disaster have been marking the first anniversary by keeping vigil at the site in Ahmedabad. 260 people were killed in the crash, either in the plane or on the ground. Grieving families are still waiting for the final report into what caused the accident. Archana Shukla is in Mumbai.
6: Aircraft accident investigations can sometimes be extremely complex, so it has been ongoing for the last year, we know. Today is the anniversary where, according to international rules, an update or a final report or an interim report at least should be published. If a final report is not ready, then they at least should come up with some update. So we are expecting to hear something from the probe panel, but whether it will be a conclusive report or not is yet not certain.
3: India and Bangladesh have held a border security meeting amid strained relations over undocumented migration. Dhaka has accused the authorities in the neighbouring Indian state of West Bengal of attempting to force thousands of migrants across the border into Bangladesh without due process. You're listening to World News from the BBC. The Philippines Defense Secretary has said he'll continue to do his duty in the face of what he called wickedness by China, which on Thursday announced sanctions against him and his family. The army in Manila expressed support for Gilberto Teodoro, and the foreign ministry said it viewed the financial and travel sanctions as an unfriendly act. The American pop star Ariana Grande has asked the White House not to use her music after it did so in a social media video promoting its immigration policies. A TikTok reel shared this week depicts border agents placing people in handcuffs and taking them to detention centres, with Grande's recent hit Bye as a soundtrack. An experimental treatment for the chronic autoimmune illness lupus has shown promising results in early trials in Britain. Lupus causes joint pain and damages organs when malfunctioning white blood cells attack a person's own body. The therapy seeks to reset the immune system by genetically modifying some cells to attack the rogue cells. South Korea's beaten the Czech Republic 2-1 in the second match of the Football World Cup in Guadalajara. Earlier, co-host Mexico kicked off the tournament with a decisive 2-0 victory over South Africa. Our sports reporter Isaac Fannin said there's been controversy around ticket sales.
7: That game in Mexico, it looked as though it was sold out, but then the game between South Korea and Czech Republic in Guadalajara, it didn't look like it was a full stadium, and it will be interesting to see when the matches start in the United States. We see the two hosts playing on Friday. We'll see Canada taking on Bosnia in Toronto, and the United States taking on Paraguay in Los Angeles here, and those matches should be sold out. But Saturday will be the real test, where we'll see four games, and we'll see Qatar, Switzerland. That's a game I'm really intrigued to see whether it will be full stadiums.
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It's incredible when artists can think outside the box. What a beautiful pairing of Jay Clayton on vocals with Jerry Grinnelli on drums. And Jay Clayton says playing with Jerry Grinnelli is like playing with a full orchestra. Her musical soul brother. And Jerry Grinnelli says, Jay Clayton was brought into my life by the music. She has been a friend, a warrior, and family. Making music with her has been natural and inspiring from the first moment. And from this recording, Alone Together, we heard New Morning Blues. And right before that, wonderful composition entitled Django by the Modern Jazz Quartet from the Smithsonian Collection of Classic Jazz, Volume 4. Here's Carla Bley, Lawns.

Charles Lloyd on flute with Jason Moran piano, Larry Grenadier bass, Brian Blade drums. From the Sky Will Still Be There Tomorrow, we heard his composition Beyond Darkness right here with me, D. Alexander, and this is Jazz.

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3: Sunny in Quartzsite today with a high near 109 and a slight chance of showers this morning. Partly cloudy tonight with a low around 81. Sunny in Parker with a high near 109. Partly cloudy tonight with a low around 78. And in Yuma, mostly sunny with a high near 107. Partly cloudy this evening with a low around 81.
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Recently saw this young brother in Chicago at the Jazz Showcase, Christopher McBride, my good friend, with his group, and performing music from his recording, Ramon. We heard You Put a Smile on My Face, featuring Bobby Broom on guitar. And right before that, the Reed Hoyston Project, the title track, On a Misty Night. Let's continue with John Batiste from Hollywood Africans, St. James Infirmary Blues.

0: from introducing Wayne Shorter on tenor with Lee Morgan trumpet, Wynton Kelly piano, Paul Chambers bass, Jimmy Cobb on drums with Wayne Shorter's composition, Pug Nose. Thank you so much for joining me. You're with Dee Alexander, and this is Jazz.
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3: BBC News with Moira Alderson. One of Britain's most influential artists, David Hockney, has died at the age of 88. Born in Bradford in Northern England, he emerged in the 1960s as a key figure in the British pop art movement, known for his bold figurative work, economy of line and exploration of light and space. David Sillitoe looks back on his life.
4: David Hockney, with his round glasses and bleach blonde hair, had a good claim to be Britain's best known and best loved artist of the last 60 years. His journey from Bradford to Los Angeles and back to Yorkshire took him portraits, photo montages, iPad art. In an era of installations and conceptual art, he always found himself returning to paint and canvas. From 60s pop art to his giant leafy landscapes, he set records in both prices at auction houses and attendance at galleries, an evangelist for the enduring power and popularity of seeing the world through brush and paint.
3: Iran has said that major parts of an agreement to end the war with the US have almost been finalized, but that it won't compromise on its red lines. It comes after President Trump once again claimed an agreement would be signed imminently. Stefan Dujarric is the spokesman for the United Nations Secretary General.
5: We obviously welcome the statement made by the U.S. president. We hope that it will lead to some concrete action, return to diplomacy, a move away from destruction. And of course, for us, one of the most critical and underpinning factors is the return of full freedom of navigation in the Strait of Hormuz. As we have been saying, this has had a horrific impact on the global economy and especially on the most vulnerable.
3: The UN's top official on HIV and AIDS says that massive international aid cuts have left the world's response to the disease in peril. Last year, almost 40% fewer people than in 2024 got a drug called PrEP that helps prevent HIV infection, a drop of well over a million in countries including Nigeria and Uganda. Funding for condoms fell by over 90% in some places. The former South Korean president Yoon Suk-yeol has been sentenced to 30 years in jail over charges that he ordered drones to be sent into North Korea in an attempt to provoke a response. Jake Kwon has this report from Seoul.
6: The tension between two Koreas shot up in 2024 after a drone dropped leaflets over North Korean capital. It was the former president who sent the drone, expecting Pyongyang to strike back, the judge said. He wanted a military clash to justify a martial law planned later the same year. But Pyongyang did not strike, and Yoon declared martial law 2 months later. Yoon's defense minister and his military intelligence commander were also convicted and given 30 and 15 years in prison term.
3: Jake Kwon with that report. World news from the BBC. Relatives of those who died in the Air India plane disaster have been marking the first anniversary by keeping vigil at the site in Ahmedabad. 260 people were killed in the crash, either in the plane or on the ground. From the site, Azadeh Mashiri has more details.
7: Later today, there will be more families gathering here, and they're all still waiting to find out the cause of the crash. Now, under international law, the Aircraft Accident Investigation Bureau belonging to India is meant to publish some sort of update. It may not be the final report and the cause of the crash, the conclusion to that investigation, but there should be some sort of statement or at least an interim report at some point. But the families we've spoken to have said the answers to all of these open questions are long overdue.
3: Azadeh Mashiri reporting. Nigeria's president has given a television address calling on jihadist militants ravaging the north to surrender or face the full force of the state. Bola Tinubu said 13,000 terrorists had been killed in the past year by Nigeria's security forces and their allies, and that civilian deaths caused by insurgency were down 80%. The president's claims appear to conflict with independent data showing a surge in conflict-related killings. NATO says it will cut its peacekeeping mission in Kosovo because of an improved security situation. The KFOR mission with 4,600 troops has been stationed in Kosovo since the end of the war between the ethnic Albanian separatists and Serbian forces in 1999. NATO said the cuts would occur gradually in line with conditions on the ground. China says it's arrested a Myanmar-born US citizen on suspicion of spying. The foreign ministry said that Min Xin was detained after arriving in Kunming in southwest China earlier this month. The former student activist runs a think tank that closely follows events in Myanmar. BBC News.
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9: This is folk singer Michael Jonathan. 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

Duke Ellington and his orchestra from the Afro-Eurasian Eclipse. We heard the composition Shanossary featuring Harold Ashby on tenor, Joe Benjamin bass, Rufus Jones on drums, of course the Duke on piano, and a phenomenal group of trumpeters, trombonists, saxophonists as well. And right before that, we heard from Mr. Billy Valentine and the Universal Truth with My People, Hold On. Let's continue with vibraphonist, arranger, musician, composer Cecilia Smith. The Mary Lou Williams Resurgence Project, Small Ensemble Repertoire, Volume 1, with Lafayette Harris Jr., Carlton Holmes, Kenny Davis, Ron Savage. And let's continue with What's Your Story, Morning Glory, Mary Lou Williams composition with Carla Cook on vocals.

Brandi Younger from Brand New Life on harp, doing a phenomenal arrangement of Stevie Wonder's If It's Magic. And you've heard this music right here with me, D. Alexander. And this is Jazz.

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2: Sunny and courtside today with a high near 109 and a slight chance of showers this morning. Partly cloudy tonight with a low around 81. Sunny in Parker with a high near 109. Partly cloudy tonight with a low around 78. And in Yuma, mostly sunny with a high near 107. Partly cloudy this evening with a low around 81.
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0: Coltrane from Coltrane Sound with McCoy Tyner Piano, Steve Davis Bass, Elvin Jones on Drums. Right before that, we heard from the lady, Dinah Washington, Blue Gardenia. And you heard this great music right here with me, D. Alexander. And this is jazz.
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3: BBC News with Moira Alderson. One of Britain's most influential artists, David Hockney, has died, aged 88. Born in Bradford in northern England, he emerged as a key figure in the pop art movement. He moved to Los Angeles in the 1960s. David Sillitoe looks back at his life.
4: The sun-drenched California pools of a bigger splash. The beauty of a damp spring in East Yorkshire.
5: I was fascinated by looking at light in both places.
4: David Hockney, with his round glasses and bleach blonde hair, had a good claim to be Britain's best known and best loved artist of the last 60 years. His journey from Bradford to Los Angeles and back to Yorkshire took him portraits, photo montages, iPad art. From 60s pop art to his giant leafy landscapes, he set records in both prices at auction houses and attendance at galleries.
3: Iran has said major parts of an agreement to end the war with the US have almost been finalised, but it won't compromise on its red lines. Iran's foreign ministry spokesman said while Americans spoke of diplomacy, they simultaneously resorted to what he called illegal actions and criminal behaviour. President Trump has also claimed an imminent agreement. Wira Davis, in Jerusalem, is sceptical.
6: One American TV network today suggested that Donald Trump has said 31 times that we're on the verge of a deal. So I really think we have to wait until something concrete happens. You've got to remember that in the space of 24 hours, Donald Trump said quite categorically that America was about to strike against Iran with some considerable force. And only a few hours later to say, we've just made a great settlement with Iran. We've not got real details of that settlement. The Iranians themselves have said the reports are speculative. Nothing has been finalized.
3: The UN's top official on HIV and AIDS says massive international aid cuts have left the world's response to the disease in peril. She said the reductions, including the scrapping of USAID by the Trump administration, marked a serious disruption to tackling the disease. Our global affairs reporter is Charles Haviland.
7: Winnie Byanyima, the head of UNAIDS, said the slashing of international aid was reversing hard-fought gains. Prevention is badly affected. Last year, 40% fewer people than in 2024 got a drug called PrEP that helps stop HIV infection. Condom provision has fallen, so too has testing, meaning more people are transmitting the virus without knowing it. Access to help is being compromised as some governments push back against the rights of key groups, including the LGBT plus community.
3: Charles Haviland reporting. NATO says it will cut its peacekeeping mission in Kosovo because of an improved security situation. The KFOR mission has been in Kosovo since war ended between ethnic Albanian separatists and Serbian forces in 1999. NATO said the cuts would occur gradually. BBC News. Security forces in Pakistan administered Kashmir have dispersed thousands of protesters demanding more political representation. The area's commissioner told BBC Urdu police fired into the air and deployed tear gas as the demonstrators gathered to march through the capital, Muzaffarabad. The protests were called by the Joint Awami Action Committee, a movement calling for reforms to the local assembly. The authorities have banned the coalition, accusing it of engaging in terrorism. Nigeria's president has given a television address calling on jihadist militants ravaging the north to surrender or face the full force of the state. Bola Tinubu said 13,000 terrorists had been killed in the past year by Nigeria's security forces and their allies. He said others had surrendered.
8: Over 124,000 fighters and dependents have laid down arms since 2023. Through Operation Safe Corridor, we turn our former enemies into citizens because every life saved is a victory for democracy.
3: However, the president's claims appear to conflict with independent data showing a surge in conflict-related killings. China says it's arrested a Myanmar-born US citizen on suspicion of spying. The foreign ministry said Min Xin was detained after arriving in Kunming in southwest China earlier this month. The former student activist runs a think tank that closely follows events in Myanmar, including China's relations with the ruling junta. The American pop star Ariana Grande has asked the White House not to use her music after it did so in a social media video promoting its immigration policies. A TikTok reel shared this week depicts border agents handcuffing people and taking them to detention centres, with Grande's hit song Bye as a soundtrack. The singer and actress joins a growing list of artists demanding the administration doesn't use their music. That's the latest BBC News.
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Miss Renee Marie from The Sound of Red, If You Were Mine, with the trio, bassist Elias Bailey, drummer Quentin E. Baxton, and John Chin on piano. They provide solid backing for her vocal explorations. And right before that, Mr. Baxter again on drums from his recording, Quentin Baxter Quintet, Art Moves Jazz, with Time Will Tell. Let's continue with Roxy Coss, the title track from her recording, Disparate Parts.

Count Basie Orchestra from the recording and the title track, Basie's Bag, featuring George Benson, also the composer of that piece. And you've heard it right here with me, D. Alexander, and this is Jazz.

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2: Sunny in Quartzsite today with a high near 109 and a slight chance of showers this morning. Partly cloudy tonight with a low around 81. Sunny in Parker with a high near 109. Partly cloudy tonight with a low around 78. And in Yuma, mostly sunny with a high near 107. Partly cloudy this evening with a low around 81.
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4: Have a great summer, and we'll hear you soon on Siendo Primero!

Terry Lynn Carrington, visionary, drummer, educator, and her expertise and inexhaustible work ethic, inspiration to many artists, and hats off to her for her vision in creating this important project, New Standards Volume 1, consisting of all women composers. We just heard Abby Lincoln's Throw It Away, beautifully performed by Somi and Melanie Charles, along with the core group, Terry Lynn Carrington on drums, Chris Davis piano, Linda May Han O bass, Nicholas Payton trumpet, and Matthew Stevens on guitar. And right before that, we heard from the vibraphonist Cecilia Smith with the Mary Lou Williams Resurgence Project, Volume 1.

we heard Miss D.D. for Doris Dukes, a Mary Lou Williams composition. Let's continue with Dexter Gordon from Daddy Plays the Horn with Confirmation.

0: That's Distant Memories from Alfredo Rodriguez from his recording Coral Way. And you've heard it right here with me, Dee Alexander. And this is Jazz.
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3: BBC News with Moira Alderson. One of the world's most influential artists, David Hockney, has died at the age of 88. Born in Northern England, he emerged as a key figure in the pop art movement, known for his bold figurative work, Economy of Line, an exploration of light and space. Hockney moved to Los Angeles in the 1960s. The city's light and lifestyle inspired some of his best-known works, including swimming pool scenes such as A Bigger Splash. Speaking to the BBC in 1976, David Hockney reflected on his career choice.
4: Sometimes I think it's a mad thing to do. About 4 days ago, I was sat in here with a friend of mine looking at the pictures thinking, maybe this is a crazy thing for a 40-year-old person to want to do. I mean, you know, you can detach yourself occasionally, but I couldn't think of anything else I'd do if I didn't make pictures.
3: Iran has said that major parts of an agreement to end the war with the US have almost been finalized, but that it won't compromise on its red lines. It comes after President Trump once again claimed an agreement would be signed imminently. Stéphane Dujarric is the spokesman for the United Nations Secretary General.
5: We obviously welcome the statement made by the U.S. president. We hope that it will lead to some concrete action, return to diplomacy, a move away from destruction. And of course, for us, one of the most critical and underpinning factors is the return of full freedom of navigation in the Strait of Hormuz. As we have been saying, this has had a horrific impact on the global economy and especially on the most vulnerable.
3: The United Nations top official on HIV and AIDS says massive international aid cuts have left the world's response to the disease in peril. She said the reductions, including the scrapping of USAID by the Trump administration, marked a serious disruption to tackling the disease. Our global affairs reporter is Charles Haviland.
6: Winnie Byanyima, the head of UNAIDS, said the slashing of international aid was reversing hard-fought gains. Prevention is badly affected. Last year, 40% fewer people than in 2024 got a drug called PrEP that helps stop HIV infection. Condom provision has fallen, so too has testing, meaning more people are transmitting the virus without knowing it. Access to help is being compromised as some governments push back against the rights of key groups, including the LGBT plus community.
3: Charles Haviland reporting. Nigeria's president has given a television address calling on jihadist militants ravaging the north to surrender or face the full force of the state. Bola Tinubu said 13,000 terrorists had been killed in the past year by Nigeria's security forces and their allies, and that civilian deaths caused by insurgency were down 80% since 2015. The president's claims appear to conflict with independent data showing a surge in conflict-related killings. BBC News. Elon Musk could become the world's first trillionaire today when investors get their first chance to buy shares in his company, SpaceX. The initial public offering on the Nasdaq Stock Exchange in New York will be the biggest in history and value SpaceX at almost $1.8 trillion. Reports say the offering is more than four times oversubscribed. Mr. Musk is already the world's richest man. Security forces in Pakistan-administered Kashmir have dispersed thousands of protesters demanding more political representation. The area's commissioner told BBC Urdu that police fired into the air and deployed tear gas as the demonstrators gathered to march through the capital, Muzaffarabad. The protests were called by the Joint Awami Action Committee, a movement calling for reforms to the local assembly. The authorities have banned the coalition, accusing it of engaging in terrorism. They say at least 15 people have died in a week of clashes. Pope Leo has warned Europe's migrant traffickers to repent before God or face being sent to hell. Concluding his week-long tour of Spain in the Canary Islands, the leader of the Roman Catholic Church called for global leaders to treat migrants with dignity and condemned groups exploiting families trying to reach Europe. The Pope added that integration was also a reciprocal journey and urged migrants to respect and learn the customs of their host country.
7: Migration has an important message to convey, for it can become an opportunity for peoples to meet and enrich one another.
3: An experimental treatment for the chronic autoimmune illness, lupus, has shown promising results in early trials in Britain. Lupus causes joint pain and damages organs when malfunctioning white blood cells attack a person's own body. The therapy seeks to reset the immune system by genetically modifying some cells to attack rogue cells causing the symptoms. Trials are at an early stage. BBC News.
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0: Hank Mobley, composer and tenor saxophonist, from his recording No Room for Squares, we heard his composition Up a Step, supported by Lee Morgan on trumpet, Andrew Hill piano, John Orr bass, and Philly Joe Jones on drums. Before that, we heard from Vicente Archer, bass man extraordinaire, along with Gerald Clayton on piano, Bill Stewart on drums, from his recording Short Stories with It Takes Two to Know One. Let's continue with Alan Harris, live at the Blue Llama, which is in Ann Arbor, Michigan. Beautiful jazz club. Let's take a listen to The Very Thought of You.
1: I love coming to this place. I love you too, darling. Thank you.

out of Detroit, Miss Marion Hayden on bass from her recording Visions. We heard the composition, Charlie Parker's, entitled Perhaps. And you've heard it right here with me, D. Alexander. And this is Jazz.

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2: Sunny and courtside today with a high near 109 and a slight chance of showers this morning. Partly cloudy tonight with a low around 81. Sunny in Parker with a high near 109. Partly cloudy tonight with a low around 78. And in Yuma, mostly sunny with a high near 107. Partly cloudy this evening with a low around 81.
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Michelle Ndegeo cello on vocals from her recording Ventriloquism with her rendition of the TLC classic Waterfalls. And right before that, we heard from Micaiah McCraven from Deciphering the Message with Autumn in New York. Here's Miles Davis, Blue in Green.

0: Oscar Peterson plays the Cole Porter songbook every time we say goodbye. And right before that, we heard from Shirley Scott from Queen Talk Live at the Left Bank with Blues by Five. And you've heard this music right here with me, D. Alexander, and this is jazz.
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I'm Dave Reakin. That's a band out of Tucson. They specialize in Brazilian music. They're called Nossa Bossa Nova. And from their tribute album to the legendary Elis Regina, that was their take on Upa Negrino. Glad you could be with us. We've got some great music coming up this hour, including music from the Supremes. I've got some Britney Spears coming up. And much, much more. We hope you'll stick around. Coming up in just a little bit, we'll hear from Chris Orlowski. We're going to hear a track called Believer. Janice Martin's going to do some rockabilly for us. We're going to hear Wild One, Real Wild Child. Melissa Carper is going to tell us about Lucky Five. But right now, this is Robert Ivory, a track that came out just this last year. It's called I Feel Good on Border Radio KOFA.

That's the band The Steel Wheels with Wait on You. That's off their Sideways album. As we continue the bridge here on a Friday morning, we are Border Radio, KOFA. I'm Dave Reek. Glad to be with you. We're going to hear from the band in a little bit. We're going to hear their track, It Makes No Difference. Also, Britney Spears is going to do her big hit, Baby One More Time. The legendary blues artist Freddie King is going to do the title track from his album Woman Across the River. But first, one of my favorite artists of all time, the legendary Ella Fitzgerald, with her take on From This Moment On Border Radio KOFA.

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0: We hope you're enjoying your Friday morning. Thanks for joining us for The Bridge here on Border Radio KOFA. I'm Dave Ray, glad to be with you. In a moment, we're going to hear from the Supremes, their big hit from 1966, You Keep Me Hanging On. Before that, Neil Young was going to take us to the Milky Way. The Red Clay Strays are wondering why. We're going to hear the Grateful Dead's Truckin'. But right now, this is the artist Samia. And this is called Bovine Excision on Border Radio KOFA.
1: This song is about cows and where did the blood go?

And those were the Supremes, who had a big hit in 1966 with that track, You Keep Me Hanging On. I'm Dave Rica. Stick around. Coming up in our next hour, in the 7 o'clock hour, we'll hear music from Gareth. Also, the Panic Shack has a brand new track. We're going to hear that. And we're going to dust one off from The Clash, going back to the 1980. Right now, though, this is Percy Faith and his orchestra. And their version of Andalusia, or The Breeze and I, on Border Radio KOFA.

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2: Mostly sunny in Yuma today with a high near 107 and a 10% chance of showers early this morning. Partly cloudy tonight with low around 81. Sunny in Parker with a high near 109, gusts as high as 20 miles per hour. Partly cloudy tonight with low around 78. And sunny in Quartzsite with high near 109, partly cloudy tonight with low around 81.
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We hope you're enjoying your Friday morning as you enjoy the bridge here on KOFA Border Radio. And we started off the 7 o'clock hour with Gareth, a track that just came out this last year called Steal Your Thunder. Later this hour, we're going to hear some blues from Hubert Sumlin. Also, I've got one from The Clash coming up. We're going to hear David Gilmour's Murder going back to 1984 in just a little bit. Also, John Powell with Where No One Goes. Flagstaff Steve Ellison's going to play the tune Hello World for us. And we're going to hear Willie Nelson with Man with the Blues. But right now, this is a new one from Panic Shack. It's called Grain and Barrett on KOFA.

I actually got a chance to see David Gilmour perform that song live in Mesa back in the mid-1980s. And that's how we're continuing the bridge on a Friday morning. I'm Dave Reek. Glad to be with you. Coming up in just a little bit, we're going to hear from The Rails. We're going to hear their track, Call Me When It All Goes Wrong. The Delirians are a band out of L.A. They played here in Yuma several years ago. We're going to hear their track, Rolling Thunder. The Clash, going back to the Sandinista album, are going to do Charlie Don't Surf. But right now, this is new from Allure. It's called Missing Kid on Border Radio KOFA.

You're tuned to The Bridge. We are Border Radio, KOFA. We've been a service of Arizona Western College since 1970. I'm Dave Reek, hoping you're having a great Friday morning. We're going to hear music coming up in a little bit from Louis Hoffman and Camille Jansen, their track Hey Lou. Also, Patrick Sassone with Pretty Baby. Blues artist Herbert Sumlin is going to do Wake Up Call. But right now, this is a track that came out last year from The Rails. They call this one Call Me When It All Goes Wrong.

That's Adam Melchor helping us wrap up our 7 o'clock hour of this program we call The Bridge. That was What a Damn Shame. We're going to take a little bit of a break, and then we'll come back with music from Caleb Clowder and Reeb Williams. I've also got some Los Lonely Boys coming up, and we're going to hear from the legendary John Lee Hooker in the next hour. So hope you can stick around for more of our musical mix right here on your local public radio station. This is a track from the soundtrack album for the film Man on the Moon by R.E.M. This is Man on the Moon.

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2: Sunny in Quartzsite today with a high near 109 and a slight chance of showers this morning. Partly cloudy tonight with a low around 81. Sunny in Parker with a high near 109. Partly cloudy tonight with a low around 78. And in Yuma, mostly sunny with a high near 107. Partly cloudy this evening with a low around 81.
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You're tuned to this program we call The Bridge on Border Radio, KOFA. I'm Dave Regan. That's a track from Gold in Your Pocket, an album that came out last year from Caleb Clotter and Reeb Williams. That was He's Gone. I'm Dave Reek, and we got some great music coming up this hour. We hope you can stay with us. Got some Bruce Springsteen for you. Also, we're going to hear from a blues legend, John Lee Hooker. So hope you can stick around. I got John Mayer coming up. We're going to hear his track Wildfire. Before that, J.J. Cale with Chasing You. Curtis Salgado has a song called The Longer That I Live. And Robert Ward is going to tell us about New Roll Soul. But first, this is brand new music from a new artist for me anyway, Brent Faiyaz, from the new album Icon. 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

And we're so glad you could be with us for The Bridge here on a Friday morning. I'm Dave Reek. We've got some great music coming up. We hope you can continue to stick around. I've got Jimmy Liggins and his Drops of Joys coming up, going back to 1948. We're going to hear Cadillac Boogie. Before that, a classic from John Lee Hooker. We're going to hear Boom Boom. And Jack Kelly's going to tell us about the Flower Blues. But first, this is a track from Los Lonely Boys from their Sacred album. This is called Outlaws on Border Radio KOFA.

As usual, we're bridging together the old and the new. That track from 1948 from the Specialty Records label. Jimmy Liggins and his Drops of Joy with Cadillac Boogie. I'm Dave Reek. Hope you're having a fantastic Friday morning. I've got some Bruce Springsteen coming up. We're going to hear The River. Chaz Sanford's going to do his song Broken. And we're going to hear from the Lonesome River Band, Stray Dogs and Alley Cats. But first, this is from the Evening Machines album by Gregory Alan Isakoff. This is Dark, Dark, Dark on Border Radio, KOFA.

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bridging together the old and the new. That's what we do here on Border Radio KOFA, going back to 1952. I Can't Lose with The Stuff I Use. That was Lester Williams on Border Radio. I've got some bluegrass to take us to the end of the hour. Our final hour this morning, we'll start with something brand new from Steve Lowe. I've also got some Santana coming up, and we're also going to hear from the band Pulp in the next hour. This is an interesting collaboration. The mandolin player David Grisman with the legendary violinist Stefan Grappelli. They call this one 1616 on KOFA.

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2: Mostly sunny in Yuma today with a high near 107 and a 10% chance of showers early this morning. Partly cloudy tonight with low around 81. Sunny in Parker with a high near 109, gusts as high as 20 miles per hour. Partly cloudy tonight with a low around 78. And sunny in Quartzsite with high near 109, partly cloudy tonight with a low around 81.
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Kicking off the final hour of The Bridge on this Friday morning with new music from Steve Lowe from the new album Traces of the Flood. That was Time to Move. I'm Dave Reek. Hope you can stick around. I've got music coming up this hour from folks like Death on Two Wheels. I've got some Harry Styles coming up, and we're going to hear from Paul McCartney and Wings later. We love to feature Arizona bands. I've got a Prescott group, Doc Garvey's Remedy, coming up. We're going to hear their track Long Gone. Santana's going to do a track called Canela. Bruce Coburn has a song called The Trains Don't Run Here Anymore. And the legendary Dinah Washington is going to do her version of Cry Me a River. But right now, this is a brand new track from the artist Mitski. It's called Where's My Phone on KOFA Border Radio.

You're tuned to The Bridge on Border Radio KOFA. I'm Dave Reek. Hope you're having a fantastic Friday morning. I've got Death on Two Wheels coming up in a little bit. We're going to hear their track, Giving It All Away. Before that, Lone Justice is going to do the Dust Bowl Depression Time. We'll hear from John Hyatt in a moment with Before I Go. But right now, this is Harry Styles from his album Fine Line. This is Adore You on Border Radio, KOFA.

Well, I certainly hope our mix of music is helping you get through your Friday morning here on Border Radio KOFA. We just heard Death on Two Wheels with Giving It All Away. In a little bit, we're going to hear Paul McCartney and Wings recorded live with I've Just Seen a Face. The band Pulp has a new album out called The Man Comes Around. We're going to hear the track Marrying for Love. Doyle Bramwell is going to do a Johnny Nash cover, I Can See Clearly Now. And Susan Tedeschi is going to do Tired of My Tears. Well, if we're going to hear Paul McCartney, we might as well hear some of his contemporaries. Here's the Rolling Stones from the 1989 Steel Wheels album. This is Mixed Emotions on Border Radio, KOFA.

0: 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Thank you.
1: Well, a fun way to wrap up our Friday morning mix of music here on the bridge on Border Radio KOFA. Paul McCartney and Wings recorded live with I've Just Seen a Face. I've got time for one more jam, and then we'll turn things over to What's Up Yuma Radio. Hope you can stick around for some great conversation. Don't forget to join Julia Castillo for midday music from 11 till 3. And from 3 to 7 this evening, you can enjoy Crossing Borders with Mariana Robertson. Here's one going back to 2003, the Ocean Drive Collection. This is the Gotan Project. They call this Last Tango in Paris. I'm Dave Reek. Hope you have a fantastic Friday and a wonderful weekend. Take care.

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3: What's up, Yuma? Welcome back to another episode of What's Up Yuma Radio. I'm Johnny Porter.
4: And I'm Victor Calderon. And Johnny, I want to thank you for filling in yesterday with the crew. And, you know, I was out on assignment.
3: Yep.
4: I was out at the U.S. Army Yuma Proving Ground for the change of command ceremony. So we had the outgoing commander, Colonel John Nelson. So every 3 years, they get a new commander. Mm-hmm. So it's been 3 years since Colonel Nelson was there. And so the new commander is Colonel Charles Seabury. And so I'll have a story and interview, you know, later for KWC on that. But that's where I was yesterday. So thank you to Nicole and Stephanie for being guest co-hosts with you yesterday. And we get to know a little bit more about Nicole. We've had her on before, of course, but she's always a great guest. And then also Burstrock and Mike.
3: Mike, yeah, Mike Castor. There we go, Castor.
4: I know it looks like Castro, but it's Castor.
3: Yeah, Castor. I also want to make an announcement real quick. You're not crazy, and you didn't get hacked. Instagram and Facebook went down for a few hours this morning, so it was. Normally, I go to this thing called Down Detector. And it'll tell me if something went down, but then Down Detector wasn't coming up. So it was down too. So I don't know what was going on. I know a lot of them use some of the same servers, factories and stuff like that. So I don't know what happened, but it went down. Luckily, there's competition in the market. I went to X, formerly Twitter, and I went over there and I saw, and they were reporting that Facebook and Instagram went down for a while. Mm. Like, you could see the pictures. You could see stuff when you scroll through Instagram.
4: Okay.
3: But you couldn't upload anything or send any messages or anything. So it was kind of deceiving on that end. But like Facebook was completely, you couldn't do anything.
4: Interesting.
3: Yeah. I don't know what happened. I guess we'll find out later what happened. But it looks like, I just checked, we are live on Facebook for us. So I guess we're doing good. And it looks like they got it back together.
4: Yeah. Yep. And so real quick, let's talk about a couple of things, catch up on since I was out yesterday. But the Knicks game.
3: Yeah, I know.
4: Saw that Knicks game. That was good.
3: I was bummed that you weren't here because I was like, hey, I doubt Nicole watched it. Well, I know she didn't. I asked her.
4: Okay.
3: And so I wanted to talk about it because it was the greatest comeback in NBA Finals history.
4: Right.
3: Which, why do you think that they were able to come back?
4: I think San Antonio fell asleep. They were like, yeah, we're up 29, whatever, we'll coast. And they started jacking up 3-point shots. Like, I like stopped watching it because I don't like to see blowout games. They're not fun to watch. But, I was checking my phone, like checking the score every now and then. And when the Knicks got to like within four, I'm like, okay, this is getting interesting. So I put it back on.
3: Yeah. No, I think it was the Wu-Tang Clan.
4: It
3: must have been the performance. Something like I heard it was a great performance, and it really got everybody energized over there. And it's not often that Wu-Tang come together and performs together. I know it wasn't all of them, but Something changed, and the New York Knicks came out hot. And they were able to, you know, make that history in the finals.
4: Yeah, they came back at the end. That shot at the end, that OG Anunoby tip-in, that was like
3: crazy.
4: A great shot.
3: Yeah.
4: They're going to be playing that for a while. And so the Knicks are up 3-1. Game 5 is tomorrow in San Antonio, and we'll see if they can close it out.
3: Yeah, I think they might be able to do that, man. They got the energy with them, so.
4: Yeah. So we'll have to see. So go
3: and
4: Knicks.
3: Then World Cup is tonight.
4: World Cup, yeah. So
3: America.
4: Mexico played yesterday. They won 2-0 over South Africa. People I know were watching it at local establishments. I was at Bodega 23 in Yuma. I know other places were showing it, like El Navegante or Bestaquito.
3: The Rosen Bowls
4: in San Luis.
3: Yeah, it seems like, it's definitely a big deal. And you said when you went to Bodega 23, it was packed.
4: It was packed. I mean, that place is usually packed on weekends, like Friday, Saturday. Like, they have a small parking lot. Mm-hmm. But for a new, lunchtime crowd, that was good for them. I don't think they're usually that busy on a Thursday afternoon. But it's great for local businesses, support your local businesses, go out, have a, drink, have some food. The U.S. game is tonight at 6.
3: Mm-hmm.
4: U.S. is playing, I want to say Paraguay. So U.S., Mexico, those are the big teams around here, of course, as we know.
3: Yeah, and I know it'll be on the TV tonight. We'll be at the Pint House, and they're going to be showing it. And I'll be interrupting every once in a while on the microphone, doing some raffles and stuff and giveaways.
4: Yeah.
3: But, and with that, do you want to introduce our guest today, Victor?
4: Yeah, so we have the Yuma County Recorder, David Lara. Thank you for being here this morning.
6: Good morning. Thank you for the invite.
3: Yes, absolutely. So before we get into what you do as an elected official, we would like to get to know our guests. That's what we do here on this show. So are you originally from San Luis?
6: I was born in Calexico.
3: Calexico, okay.
6: California, which is a border community like San Luis.
3: Yeah, very similar, right?
6: Very, very similar, exactly. I grew up in Imperial Valley. I graduated from Imperial High School, 1984. And then I came to Arizona, to San Luis, in 1986.
3: Okay. So before we go any further, what was it like growing up in Calexico?
6: What happened was I was very young when we moved to El Centro. And then from El Centro, we moved to Imperial.
3: Okay.
6: So I just went to school in Calexico 1 or 2 years.
3: Oh, okay.
6: But I have family there. And we were there all the time, visiting family. So the Imperial Valley is just like Yuma County.
3: But pretty similar?
6: Very similar, very similar.
3: So what are some of the things you enjoyed or remembered growing up over there?
6: My God, that is a question that nobody has ever asked me, because back, I was born in 1965. I already gave you my age.
3: Mm-hmm.
6: But back then, I'm a lot older than you guys, there was really not much to do in the Imperial Valley, you can imagine.
3: You have to be creative, though. Like, you must have done something. I don't know. You go on a bike and go take off.
6: Well, of course. And then it's a rural area, just like Yuma County. A lot of bike riding.
3: Mm-hmm.
6: Go to the canals. Swim in the canals.
3: See, I was waiting for that. That's what I want to know.
6: Go fishing and stuff like slingshots.
3: Yeah.
6: And I used to make my own slingshots.
3: Did you really? Your own ones. Oh, okay.
6: And then go rabbit hunting at night. And I guess that's what back then most kids did, play marbles.
3: Yeah.
6: No computers, of course.
3: Yeah, no, you got to get outside. You got to get creative, right? We were, like you said, you're a little bit older, but still, same thing with us. You got to get creative. You got to figure out what you're going to do. Marbles was a thing, going around on a bike, diving into a canal.
6: A canal.
3: You did
6: the same.
3: Absolutely. And now I can't even imagine any kid doing that now. I don't think anybody does that yet in the canal these days. Have you heard about it?
6: No, but it's pretty fun.
3: But it was fun.
6: It is very fun.
3: Ever do it, Victor?
4: No.
3: Oh, okay. You missed that.
4: I talk about it, but I didn't grow up near any canals in Northern California.
3: Oh, okay. Yeah. So, that was something to do. So then when you were younger, did you have any aspirations for political office, any leanings?
6: No. And I'll tell you why. Growing up, I used to hate politics.
3: Hate it?
6: I used to hate it. My father was the one that would always tell me to get involved in politics. And I used to hate it. Mm. Never liked it. This is the furthest thing from my mind. I never thought I'd be an elected official. And look what happens.
3: Mm-hmm. So why did you hate it, though? And, like, was it because of the pressure from your father?
6: No. I didn't like the politics because of what everybody sees. And this is everybody. And there's the hypocrisy, the two-faced, just what happens with an elected official. They say they're going to do something and they don't. And I just, to me, it was, wow, these people are just full of it. And,
3: yeah.
6: And I want no part of it. And it just drew me further and further away until I arrived in San Luis, and then I was triggered.
3: Yeah.
6: Because if you don't like, and I still don't like politics, but how are you going to change something if you don't get involved?
3: Yeah.
6: You have to get involved to make the changes. And what's funny is my wife ran for city council back in 2000, and I was her campaign volunteer and worker. That's how I started.
3: That's how, that was your first.
6: That was, so she got me involved.
3: Dipping your toe into politics. Okay. So when you were younger, what was it that you wanted to do?
6: What happened was back in the Imperial Valley, my parents had a recycling yard, scrap metal and used parts. So I thought I was going to do that forever. That was my plan. It was in El Centro. But then in San Luis, there was an opportunity, and there was a little motel that a friend of my dad had, and he offered it to him, and he bought it.
3: Your dad bought the motel.
6: My dad bought the motel, right. He bought it in the family business.
3: Yeah.
6: So that's how I end up in San Luis. This is 1986.
3: Mm-hmm.
6: So that's how I end up in San Luis. He says, all right. And it was very small, little motel. Back then, and so I was the maintenance guy, and I was just jack of all trades. But at that time in San Luis, the population was less than 1,500.
3: Whoa.
6: Less than 1,500.
3: I can't even imagine that.
6: Less than 1,500. I remember at that time, most of the streets were not paved. There was no sidewalks. There was no sewer. You had to run septic. And there was no trash service. You had to dispose of the trash yourself.
3: Mm-hmm.
6: And then eventually, everything was improved. But that's how I arrived in San Luis in 1986.
3: So you arrive in there in 1986, an old little motel, right? Yes. So you're like you said, jack of all trades. If something goes wrong or whatever, somebody needs something, that you're the man.
6: Security guard.
3: Security guard, all of it.
6: If there was a fight or there was something, because it was mostly rented out only in the wintertime.
3: Mm-hmm.
6: Back then in San Luis, right after the lettuce season, it was a ghost town. Mm-hmm. There was nothing. There was nothing. Now, I mean, it's just year-round. It's really booming right now.
3: Yeah, absolutely. It will definitely get there. So you're doing that. Now, what made you stay? Like, and how long were you at the hotel or motel working?
6: What happened was, because it was feast or famine, and the summertime was just dead, then my parents and myself, we were always working together, always, the three of us. So we're thinking, we have to figure out something to do in the summertime because it was just dead. So we got to figure something out. And we start putting our ideas together. And then that's when we figured out that there were only a couple of vending machines, water vending machines. And then we thought, well, maybe we should set up a little water store and then see how it works.
3: Mm-hmm.
6: So we set up the little water store. And then it just took off from there.
3: Which, to me, I definitely, like you said, and something, it's small community, but it has potential. I don't know if you recognize the potential at the time. However, in the summer, it gets hot.
6: Right.
3: So you're saying that's when the least amount of people are here. But you always need water in a place like this, right? So water is definitely going to, you know, you don't want to get dehydrated. So you said, or your dad said, or collectively as a family said, we don't see enough of these stations where people can get water. Let's do it.
6: Correct, correct. Now, and then back then, like I said, in the summertime, it was just, San Luis was dead.
3: Mm-hmm.
6: It was strictly farm workers. So the season was over, everybody's gone. Imperial Valley is the same thing. So when we put that together, and because the family stayed back, parents would leave, but then the wife and kid would stay. And we noticed that even in the summertime, it was okay. Mm-hmm. And they gradually started growing. Then from San Luis, we opened up one in Yuma, which was on the corner of 8th Street and Avenue B.
3: Yeah, the one that's still there,
6: that's
3: right?
6: Still there.
3: It's still there. Right there. Has the painting on the side of it, correct?
6: Exactly. So, and actually, I have to also say something about that little store. That was in 1997. I just recently rented it out to a longtime employee.
3: Oh, okay.
6: So my employees that I've been with for a long time, I've been slowly giving them a piece of the action.
3: Wow.
6: So that they know the business, so I'm giving them a piece of it. when I got elected, I knew it was going to be a lot for me. And I asked my son to come down and help me from California. Mm-hmm. And he's here, so I am also shifting over responsibilities. And without him, I couldn't do it. And my wife.
3: Yeah.
6: Both of them.
3: Yeah, so then I just had a question to go back a little bit. So how do you start a water business? How does that even happen? Like, you got to make sure water is available and you got to have like an RO system. How does that even?
6: What happened was, because my parents were still commuting back and forth from El Centro and Imperial, there was a little water store back in El Centro called Water Express. And I remember driving by it. So when we were talking about it, I stopped by and asked the gentleman, I was asking questions, general questions. And then he asked me why. And I explained we wanted to open up a water store, and he ended up selling us a water store and setting up in San Luis. I had no knowledge of water purification, zero. And then he sold it to us, and then he just disappeared. And then it was, how do I fix it?
3: Wow.
6: What do I do? Where do I buy parts? So I went into a panic with my father, and I had to end up figuring it out.
3: Okay, so you're figuring that out. You're feet to the fire now because you have this. You got to maintain it. And then did you also, I know you moved to Yuma. Did you grow in San Luis, or is it just that one location and then you went to Yuma?
6: We were at San Luis, then Yuma, and then Welton.
3: Okay.
6: And then Welton, let's see, we opened that up. I can't remember what year. We had the Welton store for about 7-8 years. And then a person came up and gave us a really nice offer that we couldn't refuse.
3: Oh yeah,
6: so we sold it to him. So right now we just do it's his water store in San Luis, and then the water store in Yuma, which now my ex-employee owns now, and then we do the water delivery bulk and bottle.
3: Okay, so then you move to Yuma, and then I got to ask, I've drawn a blank if I even knew the painting on the side of it. Who did that, and who's on there?
6: Okay. That painting was drawn by my daughter.
3: Your daughter, okay.
6: By my daughter, okay. That's her thing. So okay. She went to college, and that's her degree is art. And I asked her to draw the painting in the back. That's her style.
3: Okay.
6: That's her style. The painting on the west side of it, I told her.
3: The one that's facing Avenue B?
6: The one that's, correct.
3: Yeah.
6: Correct. Now, that particular painting, I asked her, I want you I want a mural that reflects the history of Yuma County, the history and the culture and the community. And because it is so Hispanic, or 70%.
3: Yeah.
6: And I want you to portray something that explains about two role models, either good or bad. You know, it's the people's choice. And then we'll let the community decide who did most. And what happened is, Jose Maria Redondo, everybody knows about Jose Maria Redondo. He's the founder of Yuma County, you could say. But the other person is Ricardo Flores Magón. And he was a revolutionary when Mexico was going through the Mexican Revolution. Mm-hmm. But he was independent from the opposition to the government. He had his own revolution at the same time.
3: Interesting.
6: In the state of Baja California. And the Mexican government was after him, so he fled to the United States. And he had a newspaper, and he was at one time in L.A. and another time in Texas. So from the U.S. side, he was bashing the Mexican government. And he was very famous, very well known. Mm-hmm. And actually in that time, in the Mexican Revolution, the state of Baja California was won because of him.
3: Mm.
6: But he was just a Marxist. He was off the wall. Mm-hmm. He was just off the wall. And he was then captured by, with a collaboration of the U.S. government, he was captured, and he was sent to prison here at the territorial prison.
3: Oh, so he was here
6: Right. And then from here, he was sent to Leavenworth, where he died.
3: Okay. And that's why you said good or bad, just somebody, a historical figure that did something of significance here in Yuma County.
6: Exactly. I didn't want to say this is the good one, this is the bad one.
3: Yeah, yeah.
6: I'm saying these
3: You're
6: are
3: just
6: two
3: saying
6: people,
3: these two people.
6: Two people, and then you choose who you like and who you don't like.
3: Mm-hmm. I like that. That's pretty interesting. Yeah, I always wondered. I drive by, you know, forever.
6: And you're the, what is it?
3: Yeah, what is like, it? What is the significance behind it? So I'm glad I was able to ask that question. And now, so that is also a store inside of there? I've never been in.
6: It's a little convenience store.
3: It is a little convenience store.
6: It's a little convenience store.
3: So what do you have in there?
6: Oh, just chips. You know, your sodas, chips, mm-hmm. Cookies, and your average snacks.
3: And you do good, even though, or like, it's been able to stay open, even though your Circle K's and the Chevrons and everything's all around.
6: Before, Walmart is at now, that used to be an RV park, and then it was vacated. And then when Walmart came in, everybody was always saying, "Well, Walmart is shutting down all these mom and pop shops." I was for Walmart. Because I believe that a mom and pop shop, if you find your niche and you take care of your customers, they'll stay. Doesn't matter.
3: I believe it.
6: Doesn't matter who comes in. There's Walmart, and the only thing Walmart did is actually brought more people to the area.
3: Really?
6: So it didn't hurt me one bit.
3: Didn't hurt one bit. Nothing. Wow, that's nothing. Pretty impressive. And what is the name of that convenience store then?
6: It was Desert Water.
3: Okay, so Desert Water, that's what it was.
6: Jackie's Corner Store.
3: Jackie's Corner Store. How long has it been Jackie's Corner Store now?
6: For less than a week. Oh. This just happened.
3: Oh, this is brand new. Like breaking news.
6: Yeah, breaking news. Exactly. It just happened.
3: Oh, very, very cool. So we're going to take a quick break. And on the other side of it, you said in 2000, that's how you got into politics. And then we're going to see where you went from there.
6: Okay.
3: All right. We're going to do that right after this. 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
9: 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Mostly cloudy in Yuma today, then gradually becoming sunny with a high near 107. Partly cloudy this evening with a low around 81. At 93, Moira Brown is perhaps the oldest of Scotland's tartan army of soccer fans. 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
10: I use KAWC almost on a daily basis in my car. It's the background for chores around my house. 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I look to the news on NPR because I'm looking for something beyond the headline or a soundbite or a gotcha moment. I really want news that shows me sort of the multiple dimensions of a story, that seeks information from multiple sources and doesn't tell me how to think. It just presents the issues, and I really appreciate that. Being a sustaining member of a service like KAWC takes the mystery out of it for me. So I know that I am supporting every month. I also know that I don't have to remember to sit down and write a check at the end of the year or a budget for a check at the end of the year, right? It's kind of coming out of my account every month, and that makes me feel a little bit like I'm part of the team. I'm Lori Stoff from Arizona Western College, and I'm a proud supporter of KAWC Yuma.
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0: What's up, Yuma? Welcome back to What's Up Yuma Radio. We are here with David Latta, the Yuma County Recorder. And so we're at the point, I said, we're going to get to 2000. Your wife runs for city council in San Luis?
1: San Luis, correct.
0: So how did that go?
1: There was a recall. This was in 2000, actually. Mm-hmm. And she asked me, that's more my opinion. And I said, well, sure, jump in. I'll help you. And she did. But then after she was probably a month into the campaign, she was not convinced the group that was that she joined, because it was a recall. Mm-hmm. I think it was three people being recalled at the time. And she mentioned that to me, and she said, I'm not comfortable there. I said, well, then pull away. Keep running. You're already set to go. Just keep running, and I'll help you and just run it, as an independent candidate. And she did. She lost. But that, I got the bug after that. I got the bug after that.
0: What was it? Tell me, the bug. Tell me a little bit about that. And I know, you used to call into the radio show all the time, my former radio show. And you would talk about South County, what it's like over there and the politics there. Right. And I didn't know much about it, right? I don't visit San Luis much. But what was it about that said, okay, either I got to do something about this or I can make a change? What is it?
1: One of the things that the Imperial Valley and Yuma County are very similar, like I just mentioned, mm-hmm. the difference between Calexico and San Luis, there is one major difference. Mm-hmm. That Calexico has been a border community for such a long time that the mindset in Calexico was and is very different than San Luis, because San Luis was mostly people that came from Mexico, immigrated. But you had very few citizens. You had very few people that spoke English.
0: Okay.
1: So one of the things that I noticed in the campaign, being from California, you kind of think differently. And first thing that caught my attention was, I have 8 votes. Oh, I have 5 votes. I have 4. And I'm thinking, how can you're one person, one vote? How can you say you have... Well, what I started to realize is, as I started to ask, it was that one person would control their kids' votes or their neighbor's votes. Mm-hmm. And people were just handing over a ballot. They would sign it, and they would hand it over blank, and that person was filling it out. Mm. And that's how they could say, I control these many votes. And I thought, this is just wrong. There's something wrong.
0: Yeah.
1: That's what triggered me.
0: That's what triggered you.
1: That one bit. And I always said, if I lose fair and square, that's fine. I'll lick my wounds and I'll go away and that's it. But it wasn't happening that way. It was not happening that way. So every election, I was running every 2 years. And sometimes in between there was a recall, so I had another one in there. I lost 12 elections in a row.
0: You've lost 12 elections
1: in a row. In a row.
0: You are resilient.
1: Well, I used to call in often, you remember.
0: Yeah.
1: But one of the things that I wanted to do back then was inform and educate the community about how to really vote. And that if you don't want to vote, you don't have to vote. And if you want to vote for one person, you don't have to vote for a full slate. And if you have a ballot, you can choose the elections that you want to vote for, and if you're not comfortable with the rest, you don't have to. And everybody was just taught or trained, you have to vote for a full slate. And this is our slate, and you're going to vote for these, no ands, ifs, or buts. Mm-hmm. And that's what I wanted to change. I would ask people, do you know who the candidates are? And most people said, no, I just hand over my ballot to so-and-so, mm-hmm. and they take care of it. Mm-hmm. And these people were very naive. But that was something else that just triggered me, because the community back then was and is so loyal. And you're talking about hardworking, honest people,
0: yeah.
1: that were just being taken advantage of.
0: Gotcha.
1: And I would tell them, I don't care how you vote. You can vote for whoever you want as long as it's
0: just
1: your
0: you
1: vote.
0: Know, like, so you want them to be educated.
1: Right.
0: They would know maybe some of the policies about this individual.
1: And if you want to vote for XYZ, that's your choice. I'll respect it. That's fine. I don't care. Mm-hmm. That's your business. But just don't hand over a blank ballot. Mm-hmm. And especially don't trade for a blank ballot where you're offered a job or you're offered money or you're offered something.
0: Mm-hmm.
1: And that's how I got. That's what triggered me. That's what got me going.
0: So you mentioned losing 12 elections in a row. One thing, just in the course of conversation, mentioning off air that your store doesn't have a sign.
1: No.
0: You probably lost because you're a horrible marketer. You know, like, to be honest, like I was saying off air when we were first doing the thing, you would provide the ice for our establishment over at El Dorado. And I could look you up online. I'm trying to find out information about your business. And like nothing's there, and now you're telling me there was no sign, and
1: there,
0: still
1: there
0: no,
1: is
0: sign
1: no sign
0: over at your establishment in San Luis. So I'm thinking maybe this guy needs a good marketing guy to be able to do this. But no, eventually you did win an election, and we're definitely going to get to that here in a little bit. But then you went to school board. Tell me about that.
1: 2016. That was a 2016 election, and I was thinking about it for quite a while, probably a year, and then I decided to make the leap, and I submitted my paperwork to run for the high school board. When I first submitted my documentation, there was three seats up, and there were only two or three people that were running. I can't remember everybody that was running at that time. But as soon as I submitted my paperwork, all of a sudden there was a flood, and there were like seven of us running. And I'm thinking, oh my God, I mean, I'm doomed again.
0: Mm-hmm.
1: But I stuck with it. And I guess when you lose so many times in a row, you become numb. Uh-huh. You're not afraid because you think, well, what's the worst thing that can happen?
0: I'll lose again.
1: And so what? But something that I think is also very important that I mentioned with losing. Everybody thinks as losing as bad, and it's not. Because I remember this one person told me once, When you're actually in a campaign, even if you lose, you're learning.
0: Learning, yep.
1: You're learning, and then you're able to see what's happening, and then you're also a voice.
0: Mm-hmm.
1: And it's a way to get your message out.
0: Yeah.
1: And I did that. So in 2016, I won. Believe me, I was... you could have knocked me over with a feather. That was the first election that I won. And that was probably the first election that I spent the least amount of money. I didn't spend probably $100, $200. That was it.
0: That's it, huh?
1: That was it, and I won.
0: Wow.
2: Yeah. So being on the school board, what are some of the main issues you're facing today? What are like some highlights you want to mention for the community?
1: One of the things, and this is going back to when Johnny here was on 560, the bathroom issue, the boys and the girls bathroom, that was big. Yeah. It still is big, but it kind of died off. Yeah. Have you noticed that? It just died off. And I spearheaded that. I really gave it my best effort to put it on the agenda, to get a vote on it, and I was just stopped in my tracks. At that time, the only person backing me was Christy Craddock. The other board members, well, they had their reasons for not doing it. That's fine. You know, you have to respect everybody's vote. It didn't work out. I tried after that again, and I just couldn't get the momentum.
0: Mm-hmm.
1: That's one. The other is, right now, probably what's the biggest issue, that when I'm invited as a recorder to speak somewhere, then I'm also asked, well, you're also a board member. Excuse me. What about the ESAs? This is my take. Being on the high school board and public education, the parents have the right to send their kids wherever they want to send them. It's their money. If they choose to homeschool, if they choose whatever they want to do with their kids, that's their business. It shouldn't be government telling them where to send them. But there is a difference, because there's the old traditional homeschooling where the parents don't get anything. They're homeschooling, but they don't get any money.
0: Mm-hmm.
1: Then you have the parents that do ESA, which they do receive money, which is about $7,800 from the state. And then you have public education, where the state gives the schools $5,800. So the playing field is not level. The ESA parents should get the same amount as a public school.
0: Mm-hmm.
1: That's one. The other is, excuse me, it's freezing in here. And the other is that in education, the homeschooling ESA parents, there is no way to gauge the level that the kids are at. In a public school, you get testing, and then you're an F student, you're a B, whatever you're at, and then you have your testing. And then you have that testing that's required to go to college. Mm-hmm. When you have homeschoolers or ESA, then it's whatever the parents say, my child is at a 4.0 or a 3.0 or wherever it's at. So there's no way to prove where they're at.
0: So those are some of the issues that you're dealing with or presented to you. And okay, so now we're going to go to county recorder. Now, I know, I think the county recorder position has changed a little bit in Yuma the County, right? I guess maybe some of the responsibilities were different before you got elected.
1: Correct.
0: And I know, you know, you were featured in a movie once upon a time, right? In a documentary.
1: Oh.
0: Voting is a big deal for you, right? And county recorder somewhat sees some of this of voting stuff, right? Like
1: correct.
0: A portion of it.
1: Yes.
0: Can you tell me a little bit about like maybe what it used to be and then what it is now?
1: Very well. What happened was the elections department belongs to the county and the supervisors.
0: Mm-hmm.
1: And the recorder is a separate office.
0: Okay.
1: So you have the elections department and the recorder's office. And they were combined.
0: They were combined at one time.
1: Okay. So the board and the recorder decided to join them, and then the recorder took in the elections office department.
0: Mm-hmm.
1: So the recorder was running both. When I won the primary, and back then the odds looked like I was going to win the general, the supervisors decided to end the agreement between the recorder and the board.
0: Mm-hmm.
1: And that's where we're at now. So both offices have been split. Now the county and the board control the elections department, and I control the voter registration part, which is the voter rolls, the mail-in votes, early voting, and the drop boxes.
0: Okay. So we are going to get to – we have a list of some stuff that we're going to talk about. We're going to hold you for one more break, but I just want to know something before we go to the break. Now – I've interviewed politicians forever. Like, you know, I used to call all the time. And one thing I got to stress, or I've been very familiar with, it's one thing when you're on this side kind of barking or kind of complaining about like, oh, this should be changed, or we need new leadership, or we need this, or why isn't this fixed? And then you get into that position and then you find out, oh, maybe that's why it's not fixed, right? And then you said earlier that your frustration with politicians, they say one thing and then they get into office and they do something different. Now, all of that maybe, or maybe I should put it this way, not all of that has to do with them changing their morals. It's them actually being in that position and seeing where they're handcuffed, where they can't do that.
1: Correct.
0: Now, I've laid that out. I want to know if any of that is ringing true to you, right? Was there anything that once you got into these positions and then you saw like, oh, okay.
1: And I'm glad you asked that question because that is an excellent question. And this is what I've been trying to inform the community, that a candidate will go on the campaign trail and they talk about what they want to do and what they're going to do. Some of them, I have to say, have the best of intentions. And they don't know, especially the ones that are first timers. The people that are running for re-election, well, sometimes they could be a little deceiving.
0: Mm-hmm.
1: But this is what it comes down. It doesn't matter if it's city council, board of supervisors, whatever position you're running, school board, whatever it is. Whatever your plan is, you can't do it unless you have approval of the other board members, if it's on a school board or a city council. So you can't say, I'm going to do this, this, and this, because if the rest of the people on that board or council don't agree with you, it's not going to happen.
0: Mm-hmm.
1: That's one. And the other is there are laws that limit you what you can and can't legally do. And then you actually have a lot more power, you could say. You have a lot more influence not being elected than being elected.
0: Mm-hmm.
1: Because if you're just the average citizen, if you have your, like I used to do, you have your documentation, not an opinion. If you have your documentation where it says, well, it says right here, then you're actually holding that elected official to the fire.
0: Mm-hmm.
1: Then you're actually limiting that person to what they can and can't say because you're proving it, what their real statutory rights and powers are.
0: Mm-hmm. But then when you get into the other side, though, so tell me a little bit about somebody maybe you found out, like, wait a minute, this is different.
1: For instance, you have to work, as a recorder, I have to work in collaboration with the Board of Supervisors and the Elections Department. And it has to be, there has to be great communication and teamwork. And I actually believe, honestly, that we have achieved that. In the beginning, we didn't know each other, and I was new, and then the office was split. But I think that the recorder's office, myself, I built a great relationship with the Elections Department and the Board of Supervisors, where we discuss whatever we need to do. We talk about it like mature adults,
0: mm-hmm.
1: and then we fine-tune things. We find a solution, we agree on it, and we move forward and we do it for the taxpayers and the voters.
0: For the people for that the put people. You in that office.
1: Correct.
0: You got to come together. You got to figure out maybe if there's differences, difference of opinion. Obviously, there's the law there that kind of keeps right. you with a certain restraint. But at the end of the day, people put you there for a reason, and that's the end result.
1: Correct. You have to find a way to do it.
0: Yeah.
1: And you have to communicate that. And then there's horse trading, mm-hmm. and then you come to an agreement, and then you do it.
0: Yep.
1: And that's so. If the old late David Latta was the recorder back 20 years ago. Mm-hmm. Forget it. I'd be screaming and hollering back then.
0: Yeah. And I think, and we're going to take a break now, but I think there probably was a little bit of that hesitation. It's like, oh, no, what David are we going to get when we get them right. in office, right? It's like where it is. And like I said, I've been a fan of yours for so long. You've been calling and stuff like that. It's like, yeah, this guy really wants change. But then I've also seen politicians, once they get in and they come back to me like, Johnny, I tried, like, blah, blah, blah, you know, mm-hmm. I want to do this, but life is life. But so thank you for answering that question. I really appreciate it. And with that, we are going to take a break. On the other side, we are going to talk, because we're in election season right now, right?
1: We are.
0: We're going to talk about that right after this. 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

0: What's up, Yuma? Welcome back to What's Up Yuma Radio. We are here talking to Yuma County Recorder David Latta. And like I said, when we went to break, we are in election season. How do I know that? Because I see signs on every corner of every major stop at here in Yuma. But I know, Victor, you have some questions. They wanted some information to get out about voter registration, yes, stuff like that. So
1: we have several dates we want to, you know, let the public know about. But Mr. Latta, I wanted to ask you, you know, talking about the 2024 election, you know, you're running for recorder. Before the election, you spoke on stage at the Republican National Convention.
2: Yes, I did.
1: So people may have seen that, or, you know, if they want to see the video, they can find it online.
2: Yes.
1: I just want to ask you what the experience was like, because I can't recall, at least in recent memory, any, you know, Democrat or Republican from Yuma County going and speaking on stage at the National Convention. So what was the experience like for you?
2: Well, of course, it's mind-boggling, because when you get there, first they give you a tour and take you on stage, what it's going to look like with no people there, and the where the mic is going to be, and it's a walkthrough. But then they also sit you down and they tell you what to expect, what it's going to look like, and they ask me, have you ever been public speaking? And I said, well, I've done a little. They said, what's the biggest crowd you've talked to? And I said, well, at the GOP state meeting, there was about 3,500 people. They said, okay, well, that's a nice group of people. So how many people do you expect are going to see me? I said, well, you're going to probably be between 20 and 30 million worldwide. I said, gee, yeah, thanks. thanks for putting on the pressure.
0: Yeah.
2: But actually, and I have to say this, and I've said it before and I'll say it again with the convention, that when you're there and you're in front of all the cameras and all the people, I mean, it's huge. Mm-hmm. It's huge. And there's a teleprompter. Well, the speech, I gave them my speech, but they changed. The message was the same, but the wording and phrases, they changed, which were not my way. I like to speak the way I speak.
0: Yeah, absolutely.
2: You know, like Popeye, I am who I am. Well, they changed it. And as I'm reading the teleprompter, and I don't know if you can spot it, if you go back and look at and you can see I'm kind of like hesitating, because I'm looking at it and I'm saying, wait a second, this is not my...
0: Yeah, they're not your words.
2: This is not my words. Mm. Same message, but not my words. So then I'm modifying it on the spot.
0: Yeah.
2: So I'm

0: too. I walked in and then I was like, oh, wow, I know him. And right. I think I texted you afterwards and everything. But yeah, great experience, though.
1: Oh, my God. Very much. It's mind blowing. It's a week. And it's a once in a lifetime. What's also interesting about that is because I'm Hispanic, so I had a lot of the Spanish media interviewing me. Mm. So I had a big audience on that side. So I had all these interviews on the Spanish speaking media every day. And that was, it's an experience that I enjoyed and I'm glad I did it.
2: So you won the election. You're the Yuma County Recorder. We want to talk in the time we have left before the bottom of the hour, we want to talk about some deadlines that are coming up. So first of all, let's talk about your location because you moved. Everyone knows, you know, you were on the corner there of, you know, Main Street.
1: Correct.
2: On one end by the theaters.
1: Yes.
2: But so where are you now located? Remind our listeners and viewers, please.
1: Okay. Right now we are at the old consulate building, which is right next to the Boys, the restaurant.
2: Mm-hmm.
1: That's where we're at. But for early voting, the 27 days for early voting, we're going to be at the old Board of Supervisors auditorium. That's where we're going to have the early voting.
0: Okay.
1: Okay. So it's very important that people, and there'll be signs. There'll be signs. Mm-hmm. Which is just across the street from the new admin building.
2: Yeah. So we have an update. We have a deadline coming up, the last day to register to vote.
1: June 22nd, right?
2: Monday, June 22nd.
1: Right. Early voting will begin June 24th. Last day to request a ballot is July 10th, and election day is July 21st. Now, something I want to add where it says early voting will begin June 24th, everybody thinks that election day is election day.
0: Yeah.
1: It's not. This is election. June 24th is election day because July 21st is actually the last day.
0: Mm-hmm.
1: For some reason, people think it's election day.
0: Yeah.
1: And you can go to the recorder's office where we have the early voting, and it's the same thing as if you show up on election day. It's in person. Yeah, it's the same thing.
0: Yeah, same thing. And I guess it was just the way we've been trained, right? Because this is what we're used to, just going in before mail-in ballots, stuff like this. You're just like, you have election day. It's election day, election day. But now, yes, the election day is the first day that it opens, right?
1: Exactly. And if people take advantage of it, there would be a lot of money saved for the county and the taxpayers because there's a cost to that mail-in ballot. So if people were to actually go in person and vote, then we wouldn't send out the ballot,
0: mm-hmm.
1: unless they request it, of course. People can change their mind. But it's a cost.
0: Mm-hmm.
1: It's a cost, and we could save that, which would go back to the taxpayers.
2: So in addition to the in-person voting, there's also these drop boxes.
1: Correct.
2: So let's talk about the drop boxes. Remind our listeners and viewers where those are located.
1: Okay. Well, first of all the libraries, because they've been there for quite some time. And then at the recorder's office, the old Board of Supervisors auditorium, and then in San Luis, we added last year the San Luis Medical Mall. So that's a new location in San Luis. So there's plenty of drop boxes. I urge people to use the drop boxes because every time the voter drops in their ballot, it's also saving the taxpayers because we save money on the return postage.
0: Okay.
1: So a use of the drop boxes is saving the taxpayers' money.
0: I didn't know that. That's some information to give out right here.
1: So please use the drop boxes to return your ballot or go to the early voting location with the old Board of Supervisors auditorium and drop it off there.
2: So for the library location, these are, just to remind our listeners and viewers, these are the drop box locations, the libraries in Yuma, Somerton, San Luis, Welton.
1: And Welton, correct.
2: And so
1: Foothill. So it's Welton, Foothills, Main Library, Yuma, Somerton, and San Luis.
2: And so you and I have talked. I want to bring in my news site. So you and I talked about when the Yuma County Board of Supervisors voted to put cameras on the ballot drop boxes. And you mentioned that you wanted to clear up some miscommunication or some misinformation about the cameras. Can you remind
1: sure.
2: what that was?
1: And there were concerns by members of the community about those cameras. The first thing is that the libraries have always had cameras on the drop boxes. So it's nothing new. It's nothing new. The other thing is that those cameras are actually used in schools. So kids are already being videoed by the same manufacturer. And then the other is that these cameras are only zooming in to the drop box itself. It is not zooming into the building, the parking lot, license plates, and that is for as we talked about,

0: the security, the trust, the integrity, the transparency of the early ballot system to protect the voters and also the staff that retrieves the ballots.
1: Yeah, that's interesting you say that. Protect the voters, right? Because you want your vote to count. So you don't want somebody else cheating or doing anything nefarious because your vote is going to get watered down if that happens.
0: Of course. Well, it's not just that. It's just that we don't want a voter to be intimidated by somebody else.
1: And then that's the other thing, that because I think when that first happened, people were also, it made them afraid to go, though, because they're going to be videotaped and they don't want to be harassed afterwards or something. There was a lot of, like Victor said, miscommunication or just some fear out there.
0: Right. The libraries have always had the cameras. Mm-hmm. The only thing is now we're only videoing the exact drop box.
1: Okay.
0: So in reality, now it's there's more privacy than there was
1: before. Privacy. Oh, okay.
0: So it's for the voter, it's better.
2: Yeah. So I have a note from your office that to remind Yuma County that in the 2024 primary election, only 20% of registered voters participated in the primary election. And through community outreach, your office, the recorder's office, is hoping to increase that percentage. Tell us about that, please.
0: Well, 20% is a very low turnout. What I have to say, and hopefully what I'm going to say will spark some fear in a good way to the voters. A primary election, a general election, you're looking at about $400,000 in cost. That's what it costs. That's a lot. That's a lot of money for only 20% to participate in the primary. And that's a lot of money. So I've been trying, and everybody in the office, we've been trying to promote people to go out and vote, register to vote. But mostly the independents, because that is the biggest voting block in Yuma County, actually nationwide and statewide. Independents are the ones who choose elections now. But independents sometimes don't know or they don't understand that in order to participate in the primary, they have to choose the party they want to vote in the primary. Mm-hmm. So they get a notice to choose if they want to vote in the, it's actually three, which is no labels, Republican or Democrat, and they will receive that ballot of their choice. So it's very important. And I mean, it'll save a lot of taxpayers money if they do actually use it, hopefully in a good way. And if they don't want a ballot, they can just say, please don't mail me a ballot. Or if they do want one and they're not on the list, they can request it. There's so many easy ways to vote that there is no excuse not to vote. So we've been targeting the independents, and hopefully we can get a bigger turnout. Now, this primary looks to be pretty interesting, so I'm hoping that all the passion will bring out the crowds and people will participate.
2: Right.
0: It's their money.
1: Yeah, definitely a lot of passion out there.
2: But. And I think we can safely say, like, no matter who you vote for, if you don't vote, if you sit on your hands, then you maybe don't have a right to complain if the person you don't want wins, right?
0: Correct. Well, one of the things that I've always said, one phrase is, if you don't vote, then somebody else will vote for you. Because those few voters may vote against a person or the policy that you're against.
1: Yeah.
0: So somebody else will decide for you if you don't vote.
2: We have about 3 minutes left, but is there anything else you want our listeners to know, the public to know about the recorder's office?
0: Yes. We have not talked about the other side, which is the recording side.
1: Okay.
0: And that's, we have the program for fraud alert for your property, your title. Mm-hmm. You could also go onto the recorder's page there. And if you have a property or properties, please enroll in this program, and it'll help. It won't prevent, but it'll help. And it'll get you'll get a notification if something changes in your title. Everybody always focuses on the election part, but the recording part is also very important, because the title fraud was mostly happening in big cities, but now it's in Yuma.
1: Oh, wow. Okay.
0: Now it's in Yuma. If you own a property or several properties, sign up for this. You'll be notified if there's a change in your title, and it's a way to protect yourself.
1: Mm-hmm.
0: So that is very important.
1: So then after this, do you want to run for any other offices? You want to stay here? Do you like it? Any future aspirations?
0: I've only been there, not even, this is my first term, so
1: I know.
0: I'm just asking. I know.
1: People want to know. I know.
0: Honestly, I like being the recorder.
1: Okay.
0: I will run for re-election. I don't have any other ideas for any other position because I really enjoy where I'm at.
1: Wow.
0: I think, honestly, I was made for this position.
1: Really? Well, I guess from childhood, like you said, like there was like this, you know, angst against it. You didn't want to because of certain things, but now you're in it. And we were talking off air. You figured calm and the way to get your point across is in coming together. And now you say you're fit for this.
0: I'm fit for it because one thing is, and you know this, Johnny, it's the voter integrity.
1: Mm-hmm.
0: So that's I want to give people the assurance that as long as I'm there, what happens at my office, the votes are squeaky clean,
1: mm-hmm.
0: squeaky clean. And then I like it. I think I was made for this, you know, and I think that I believe I'm the first recorder that's publicly out there showing my face and talking because there is a lot of scrutiny and a lot of people get very upset at elections officials and the recorder and some people can't take the heat.
1: Yeah,
0: but
1: no.
0: I'll take.
1: Yeah, so okay. I know you don't have a sign up, and this is the time we let people know a little bit about if they want to visit stuff. But so, where is this store with no sign at?
0: It's on 2nd Avenue in San Luis, Arizona, right across the street from the DES office.
1: Right across the street from there, and you, no sign. But you've been in business for some time now,
0: and the first employee that we've had. Still with me.
2: Yeah.
1: Yeah.
2: So for the recorder's office, website or social media you want to share, how people can get more information?
0: Sure thing. Let me see here. So the number is 928-373-6034. And for email, it's voterservices@yumacountyaz.gov. And also Arizona Dashboard. That's the Secretary of State. That's the state website. You can do everything on there also. And go to the office.
1: Great. All right. Thank you so much, David. I really appreciate you coming on and everything that you do for our community, man. I'm glad you're doing it.
0: Thank you for having me. I appreciate it.
1: All right. And with that, What's Up Yuma Radio is a production of KAWC Colorado River Public Media. We broadcast from the studios in the Matador Activity Center at Arizona Western College in Yuma. 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
1: And if you want to come on this show, make sure you go to whatsupyuma.biz. 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So if you want to check out some cool events going on, you want to do something this weekend, you can find that there as well as some news stories. You never know what's going to be popping up there. Thank you guys for listening. I hope everybody has a great weekend. And me and Victor, what are we doing tonight?
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1: All right. You guys have a great weekend. We will see you on Monday.
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And that was War Pigs by Black Sabbath. Good morning, Yuma. Happy Friday. I hope you all have an incredible weekend ahead of you. We're going to start our morning off right by taking a moment away from our midday mix to bring you our morning mayhem affirmations. Repeat after me.

he may have left me, but I still have his Netflix password. And that is your Morning Mayhem affirmations. Remember those things. Eat the rich, everyone. Stick around. We have a lot of great music coming your way. Up next, this is Teratosa by Bad Bunny.

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2: An unmarked grave on family road, upon a lonesome hill, lies a long forgotten man. 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

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You are all I long for, all I worship and adore.

to the Moon by Renee Patrick and Nicole Pressy. Stick around, we have a lot of great music coming your way. Earlier, we heard from Paul McCartney. I love Paul McCartney. We also heard from Bad Bunny himself. Bad Bunny, if you're listening, pretty please email me back. Okay, I'm pretty sure you've blocked like three different emails. But anyway, check your inbox. I'm always in there. Stick around, we have a lot of great music coming your way. Later on, we're going to hear from The Click, Guitar Mikey, One Direction, and so many others. I'm Julie Castillo, and Bad Bunny will not be getting back to me anytime soon. Up next, we have Dream Weather by Gary Wright.

settled down, and the boy kept on hunting. Well, come on, boy. Oh, come on, dear. Bread, God, what you cooking in the kitchen? Cook, God, Mary. What you steal that food for?

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1: The city of Yuma will host its annual Independence Day Spectacular on July 4th from 6 to 10 p.m. at Desert Sun Stadium. 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

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Stick around. 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We have a lot of great music coming your way. I'm Julie Castillo. Be here or be square. Where else you got to be? Nowhere is more important than listening to the Midday Mix. Right now, this is Does He Know by One Direction.

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us some music from Don Ho. Stick around, we have a lot of great music coming your way. Earlier, we heard one of my favorite songs ever, Who Says, by Selena Gomez on the Scene. We also heard from One Direction with Does He Know. We heard from The Click with Sugar on Sunday. We heard from Guitar Mikey with Live in the Big Time. And later on, we're going to hear from a few different artists. We're going to hear Lucky Ones by Austin Payne, Crybaby by Sunny War, The Magic Number by De La Soul. And later on, we're going to hear The Envy from Warren Zeon and so many others. I'm Julie Castillo, and you're listening to The Midday Mix on Cuffa Border Radio 94.7. Stick around.

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2: Mostly cloudy and quartzite today, then gradually becoming sunny with a high near 109, gusts as high as 20 miles per hour, partly cloudy tonight with a low around 81. Mostly sunny in Parker with a high near 108. Mostly clear tonight with a low around 78. And mostly cloudy in Yuma, then gradually becoming sunny with a high near 107. Partly cloudy tonight with a low around 81.
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was The Magic Number by De La Soul. Stick around, we have a lot of great music coming your way. Earlier, we heard from One Direction. Any Directioners out there? We also heard from The Click. We heard from Don Ho. And later on, we're going to hear from Sunny War, Austin Payne, The Count Five, Warren Zeon, Dr. John, Mother Road Trio, Rick Nelson. A lot of great stuff coming your way, and you don't want to miss any of it. I'm Julia Castillo, and you're listening to The Midday Mix on KOFA Border Radio 94.7. Up next is Crybaby by Sunny War.

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And that was Psychotic Reaction by The Count Five. Stick around, we have a lot of great music coming your way. Earlier, we heard from Sunny War, we heard from De La Soul, and later on, we're going to hear from Rick Nelson, Mother Road Trio, Dr. John, Robert Palmer. We got a lot of great stuff coming your way, so be here, be square. I'm Julie Castillo, and you're listening to The Midday Mix on KOFA Border Radio 94.7. Stick around.

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And that was For You by Rick Nelson. Stick around, we have a lot of great music coming your way. Earlier, we heard from Mother Road Trio, Dr. John. We heard from, oh my gosh, so many great artists. We heard from The Brass Ring featuring Bill Blonder. We also, later on, are going to hear from Juke the Ghost. We're going to hear from Robert Palmer. We're going to hear from Lone Valentine. We're going to hear from Clary Brothers. A lot of great stuff coming your way, and you don't want to miss any of it. I'm Julie Castillo, and you're listening to The Midday Mix on KOFA Border Radio 94.7. Stick around. We'll be right back.

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And that was Timetable by Genesis and Peter Gabriel. Stick around, we have a lot of great music coming your way. Earlier we heard from Rick Nelson, we also heard from Dr. John, we heard from Mother Road Trio, and later on we're going to hear from Joshua Harry, Lone Valentine, we're going to hear from Carey Brothers, we're going to hear from the Sugar Cubes, and so much more. I'm Julie Castillo, and you're listening to the Midday Mix on KOFA Border Radio 94.7. Don't go anywhere, stick around, pretty please, just for me, and if not just for me, then just for our incredible playlist. Up next, this is Wagon Wheels.

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2: Mostly cloudy in Yuma today, then gradually becoming sunny with a high near 107. Partly cloudy this evening with a low around 81. In Parker, mostly sunny with a high near 108, gusts as high as 20 miles per hour, mostly clear tonight with low around 78, and mostly cloudy in Quartzsite with a high near 109, partly cloudy this evening with low around 81.
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And that was Raindrop. Stick around, we have a lot of great music coming your way. Earlier, we heard from Robert Palmer, we heard from Jukebox the Ghost, Rick Nelson, Johnny Copeland, Dr. John, Mother Road Trio, and so many great others. Later on, we're going to hear from, oh my gosh, all these awesome people, Rod Pickett. We're going to hear from Carl Brothers, Joshua Henry. We're going to hear from the Sugar Cubes and so many others. I'm Julie Castillo, and you're listening to The Midday Mix on KOFA Border Radio 94.7. Don't go anywhere. Right now, this is Wanderin' by Lone Valentine.

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And that was Digging Ditches by Rod Picott. Stick around, we have a lot of great music coming your way. Earlier, we heard from a few incredible artists like Joshua Henry. We also heard from Rick Nelson. We heard from Dr. John, Mother Road Trio. And later on, we're going to hear from Nat King Cole, LP, St. Vincent, The National Reserve, George Harrison, 101 Strings. Just a lot of great stuff coming your way, folks, and you don't want to miss any of it. I'm Julie Castillo, and you're listening to The Midday Mix on KOFA Border Radio 94.7. Up next, this is Birthday by the Sugar Cubes.

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And that was Ramblin' Rose by Nat King Cole. Stick around, we have a lot of great music coming your way. Earlier, we heard from Joshua Henry, we heard from Carrie Brothers, we heard from, oh my gosh, so many great artists that we heard from earlier. I love all of this. This has been great. And later on, we're going to hear from St. Vincent, National Reserve, George Harrison, 101 Strings, Rose's Pawn Shop. We got a lot of great stuff coming your way, so don't go anywhere. 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

And that was Here Comes the Sun by my favorite Beatle of all time, George Harrison. Stick around, we have a lot of great music coming your way. But first, we're going to take a moment away from our midday mix to bring you an update with the stars. Today's message from the universe, from our update with the stars, is for all Capricorns. For those of you who don't know, Capricorns are born from December 22nd to January 19th. Capricorn, this is your horoscope for the upcoming month of June. Capricorns, this is the season for you to commit to brand new found interests and projects. Do not listen to what the other people are saying. They do not know you and your personal goals the way you do. As a Capricorn, you're always looking to lead the pack and to build on something new. An incredible new foundation. This is your time to embark on all the creative projects you want, or to take a leap of faith and go after that new job that you've always been looking after. So please take your leap of faith and don't look back. Do not listen to anyone else's advice, though, because as much as they may have your best interest at heart, may or may not, the truth is nobody knows your goals the way you do. Capricorns, that is your horoscope for the month of June. Stick around, we have a lot of great music coming your way. And right now, this is I Could Have Danced All Night, an instrumental version from 101 Strings. Yeah.

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2: Mostly cloudy and quartzite today, then gradually becoming sunny with a high near 109, gusts as high as 20 miles per hour, partly cloudy tonight with a low around 81. Mostly sunny in Parker with a high near 108, mostly clear tonight with a low around 78, and mostly cloudy in Yuma, then gradually becoming sunny with a high near 107, partly cloudy tonight with a low around 81.
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And that was some music from Three Express. Stick around. We have a lot of great music coming your way. Earlier, we heard from one of my favorites, St. Vincent. We also heard from George Harrison. We love George Harrison. The National Reserve. We also heard from 101 Strings, Nat King Cole. And later on, we're going to hear from Little Milton. We're going to hear from the Grey Havens, Downtown Mystics, Rose's Pawn Shop. A lot of great stuff coming your way, and you don't want to miss any of it. I'm Julia Castillo, and you're listening to the Midday Mix on KOFA Border Radio 94.7. Stick around.

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Come and take me to the other side.

And that was Far Kingdom by The Grey Haven. Stick around, we have a lot of great music coming your way. Earlier, we heard from Downtown Mystics, we heard from Three Express, Rose's Pawn Shops, 101 Strings. A lot of great stuff today on the playlist, and you don't want to miss any of it. Later on, we're going to hear from Dirty Heads, we're going to hear from Little Milton, Tom Waits, Alicia Keys, Fountain D.C., Little Richard. My goodness, we have a lot of great stuff coming your way. Where else could you possibly be that's more important than listening to the Midday Mix? Driving your way to the office? No! Taking the kids to soccer practice? Womp womp. Doing literally anything else? Boring. Stick around and listen to the Midday Mix. Up next, we got My Sweet Summer by Dirty Heads.

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That was Monday Monday by the Mamas and Papas. Stick around. We have a lot of great music coming your way. Earlier, we heard from Little Milton. We heard from Dirty Heads. We heard from Rose's Pawn Shop, Three Express. A lot of great stuff today on the Midday Mix. And later on, we're going to hear from Alicia Keys, Fountain D.C., Little Richard. We're going to hear from Mellow Mark. So many great songs coming your way, and so you don't want to miss it. Be here, be square. I'm Julia Castillo, and you're listening to the Midday Mix on Kofa Border Radio 94.7.

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That's awkward. Someone's calling me. Oh my gosh! It's Vanilla Ice calling!

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3: Mostly cloudy and quartzite today, then gradually becoming sunny with a high near 109, gusts as high as 20 miles per hour, partly cloudy tonight with a low around 81. Mostly sunny in Parker with a high near 108, mostly clear tonight with a low around 78, and mostly cloudy in Yuma, then gradually becoming sunny with a high near 107, partly cloudy tonight with a low around 81.
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and producer Marshall Kilpatrick, also known as The Behavior. That was the song titled MK Ultra. Hello, everyone. Happy Friday. Woohoo! We're to the weekend. Yay, yay! I'm your host, Mariana Robertson, and you're tuned to Crossing Borders on Border Radio, KUFA. We got a great selection of música listed for the 3 o'clock hour. Yay, yay! So let's continue with German rap, reggae, and soul musician Mellow Mark with a song titled Nomad.

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musician, actor, director, and visual artist, Tunde Adebimpe. That was a song titled God Knows. Before that, we heard songwriting and musical duo The Tulips, where, or you can say two as in the number two, lips, with their song titled Still Love You. Selena, the Tejano singer, also known as the Queen of Tejano Music, with her song titled I Could Fall in Love. And earlier played a song from contemporary folk singer-songwriter Joel Rafael with a song titled Never Needing. Up next on the roster we have here for you is singer-songwriter and former child actress Jenny Lewis with a song titled Chain of Tears.

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musician and frontman of the band The Ramones. That was Joey Ramone with a song titled What a Wonderful World. Before that, we heard Angelique Kidjo with the song titled Sunlight to My Soul featuring Soweto Gospel Choir. And earlier, I played a song from country singer-songwriter and guitarist Brad Paisley with a song titled Huck Finn Blues. Did you know that today is National Jerky Day? Where's all my road trippers at? Yeah, you know this is a necessity for a snack. We are honoring the history of the very convenient and high in protein snackaroony, that dry meat meal. The jerky. Have it in any flavor. Mine is just original. Not too fancy, but it is. Here is, from the first person game, Valorant, the song titled Casa de Vidro.

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recording artist Johnny Mathis. That was the song titled It's Not For Me To Say. Before that, we heard Rhett Madison with the song titled Fortune Teller, Radiohead with the song titled Lucky, and earlier played a song from indie roots and psych country band Blitzen Trapper with a song titled Masonic Temple Microdose. 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Let's close up 3 o'clock with, founded in 1970, here is the Quintet Canadian Brass with a song titled

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2: Mostly cloudy in Yuma today, then gradually becoming sunny with a high near 107. Partly cloudy this evening with a low around 81. In Parker, mostly sunny with a high near 108, gusts as high as 20 miles per hour, mostly clear tonight with low around 78, and mostly cloudy in Quartzsite with a high near 109, partly cloudy this evening with low around 81.
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Formed in 1984, that was the English band Big Audio Dynamite with a song titled Rock Nonstop All Night Long. Hello, everyone. Happy Friday. Woo-hoo! I'm your host, Mariana Robertson, and you're tuned to Crossing Borders on Border Radio, KOFA. We got a great selection of música listed for the 4 o'clock hour. So let's continue with Americana and country singer-songwriter Greg Strawn with a song titled Weaker Every Day.

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from singer-songwriter Luz Elena Mendoza, also known as Ila Bamba. That was her song titled Cuatro Crazy. Before that, we heard the collaboration of The Wallflowers and Mick Jones with a song titled Reboot the Mission. Irish-American Celtic punk band Flogging Molly with a song titled Swagger. And earlier played a song from Canadian singer-songwriter and guitarist Bruce Cockburn with a song titled Orders. I have for you next on the roster is acoustic folk husband and wife duo Dan and Faith with a song titled Vegan Comfort Food.

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That was the song titled RM Blues by R&B Jump Blues singer, drummer, and band leader with the group Roy Melton and his Solid Senders. Before that, we heard Roy Gaines with a song titled Roy Jumps the Gator, and earlier played a song from musician, folk singer, and educator Diana Wagner with a song titled My Horses Ain't Hungry. Ooh, did you know that today is National Red Rose Day? Mm-hmm. Honoring the flower that symbolizes love and also the bush flower of June. The more you know. Coming up, we have independent singer-songwriter Jules Larson featuring AG with a song titled Worry is a Wasteland.

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dream boats they were. I mean, you can see their pictures right now. They're so cute, right? That was British pop duo Peter and Gordon with a song titled A World Without Love. Before that, we heard the rock band Pearl Jam with the song titled Man of the Hour. Joseph with a song titled Come In Close. And earlier played a song from Scottish folk musician, singer-songwriter, and multi-instrumentalist Jim Malcolm with a song titled Sparkling Flash. If you like listening to this program, you can hear it again through the COFA app or at borderradioaz.org. Let's close at 4 o'clock with They Began in the 1990s. Here's one of my favorite cover band, Pickin' On Series, with a song titled The Space Between.

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2: Mostly cloudy and quartzite today, then gradually becoming sunny with a high near 109, gusts as high as 20 miles per hour, partly cloudy tonight with a low around 81. Mostly sunny in Parker with a high near 108, mostly clear tonight with a low around 78, and mostly cloudy in Yuma, then gradually becoming sunny with a high near 107, partly cloudy tonight with a low around 81.
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